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1: Apparently, we have got a sports trademark fight over one letter. The WNBA wants to trademark the W, but obviously the Cubs and Nationals both have reasons why they care about the letter W as well. Hey, what's up? 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

0: It's Q95. Scientists now working on lettuce that could help plant-based meat taste more like actual meat. That sounds kind of dumb, right? Hey, it's Battle. They have engineered lettuce to produce myoglobin, which is one of the proteins that help gives meat its flavor and color. Look, if science wants to make vegetables taste like cheeseburgers, look, whatever.
1: Would also call
0: we
1: out
0: spent
1: names
0: our entire childhood
1: See,
0: being
1: Russ,
0: told to
1: like
0: eat
1: it.
0: Our vegetables.
2: Bardot, right?
1: Bardot,
0: nobody ever said those vegetables couldn't eventually taste like steak.
1: Somebody would
0: you know what?
1: Bridget
0: this
1: Bardot,
0: might
1: and then
0: finally be
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4: 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Okay. Well, thank goodness it was only 2 times.
5: 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Brokeback basement.
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Hey, don't forget to hang out with Gunner this Thursday. He's going to be doing his show live near the Hoosier Lottery Free Stage. And, of course, after the broadcast is over, Gene Simmons of KISS is going to be taking the stage. Q95.com. More details.

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1: Well, week one of the NFL preseason is done, and ESPN is already out here handing out awards. Unofficial training camp awards, that is. Hey, it's battle. Baltimore gets the Best Vibes Award. Cleveland gets Most Cursed Quarterback Battle, which feels less like an award and more like a Cleveland football tradition. The 49ers have the busiest medical tent, and, well, the Panthers quarterback, Haynes King, gets the preseason MVP, which, congratulations, but also remember the golden rule of August football. Never fall in love with a preseason superstar. We've all been hurt before.
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It is Battle Wrapping Things Up here on your Tuesday night. I appreciate you letting me hang out. It's been fun. We'll do it again tomorrow night. I'll see you back in here at 7 o'clock. Instagram, hit that follow button. Battle on Air is where you can find me. Love you. Mean it. Bye-bye. Leaving you with Led Zeppelin.

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went down to Georgia, he was looking for a soul to steal. He was in a bind because he was way behind and he was willing to make a deal. When he came across this young man sawing on a fiddle and playing it hot, and the devil jumped up on a hickory stump and said, "Boy, let me tell you what. I guess you didn't know it, but I'm a fiddle player too. And if you'd care to take a dare, I'll make a bet with you. Now you play pretty good fiddle, boy, but give the devil his due. I bet a fiddle of gold against your soul, 'cause I think I'm better

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Johnny said, "Devil, just come on back if you ever want to try again. I done told you once, you son of a bitch, I'm

0: Tomorrow afternoon, Gunner's got a chance for you to win tickets to the Outlaw Music Festival happening out at Ruoff Music Center. That's the one with Willie Nelson as the headliner. A pretty amazing lineup. And you got a shot to win tomorrow, right around 4:30, right here on Q95.
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3: Miss something? Here you go. We'll try to catch you up. This is Bob and Tom Extra.
4: My gosh. Indeed it is. Tom Griswold.
5: Where? Here we are. Good to see you.
4: You're wearing his underwear, silly.
5: Oh, how did you know? You didn't know. You just launched something for us.
4: I did.
5: Today is National Underwear Day.
6: Yeah, it is.
4: National Underwear Day.
5: Yeah, it's official.
4: What are the odds of that?
5: And you just happened to blurt out, it just shows.
4: How odd.
5: Yeah. Right. I'm glad there's a day devoted to underwear. Anyone not wearing underwear today?
7: No. I'm going commando, actually.
6: Are you?
7: Yeah.
5: Oh, nice.
6: Really?
4: Laundry issue or just for fun?
7: For fun.
4: Oh, okay.
7: Summer. No socks. I just got out of surgery 2 months ago, so I'm just all rehabbing and
4: gotcha.
7: Loose.
6: Yeah.
5: Are you trying to bring back that 20-year-old Pat Godwin, no underwear because you couldn't afford it, that guy?
7: Oh, not afford it. I just kind of liked it for a while. You did too, didn't you?
5: Oh,
7: you
5: yeah.
7: Commando for a while.
5: Famously.
6: Yeah.
5: I mean, it's a classic story. I don't think we can grab the photograph.
8: Of you not wearing underwear?
5: Well,
6: there was an incident.
5: There's
6: really
5: a photograph of Bob and I are on stage, and there's a very visible mark where I had obviously urinated and there had been some drippage.
8: Nice.
5: So I learned my lesson. This is something important for you as a stand-up comedian. You don't want to go up there after you grabbed a quick pee, you get up there, all of a sudden you've got a pee stain.
7: Yeah, you wear underwear during shows, yeah.
5: Yeah, I mean, the good news is the stain was relatively low in the thigh area.
6: Oh, of course.
5: So at least it was impressive.
6: Yeah.
8: Yeah. Mm-hmm.
5: Nevertheless, it was, this is a true story. I don't know if we can find that photograph, but, yeah, I learned my lesson. And then, I have shifted to, as you know, what do they call them? Boxer briefs.
6: Mm-hmm.
8: Yeah, I'm a boxer briefs man myself.
5: Yeah, I have to wear them because at the gym, if you wear, things can dangle. If you wear boxer shorts under your gym shorts,
6: yeah,
5: things can hang. So yeah. I do Pilates, which, you know, you're on this rack and you're twisting and turning, and I don't want to give a free show to the young lady who's trying to help me out there.
6: Yeah.
5: Yeah. So, and anyways, it is National Underwear Day. But Pat, I'm very proud of you for going commando.
7: Yeah, I kind of like it.
5: Yeah.
7: Yeah.
6: I do not.
8: Yeah, I feel unclean.
6: Yeah,
8: feel,
6: me too.
7: Oh, no, like I'm very clean. No, no.
6: Yeah, no. And as well, never mind. I'm not.
8: And then you have to wash your jeans more often.
6: Right? And as a lady, you know, sometimes you get excited and things happen. And
8: tell me everything about it, Christy. What do you got going on over there? We got a lot of time. Big show today. Yeah. A lot to learn today.
5: Oh, yeah. We can do the whole first segment on your underwear.
6: Yeah, I can't find underwear I like. I don't know. I'm having trouble. I ordered 3 new pair last week. They came. Don't care for them.
5: Now, Willie probably doesn't know this about you. But this is, there's something interesting about
6: it. Well, this has gone away now.
8: I know this. I think I know this.
5: Okay, yeah. What is it?
8: Underwear overhaul after a breakup.
6: Yep.
8: Yeah.
6: Completely.
8: It's despite what you think, I have listened to the show quite a bit. I know what's going on around here.
6: I do get rid of everything. But now I'm married and, he's not going anywhere.
5: In the course of time, if there was a new man in your life,
6: all new, yes.
5: I have a variation on that.
6: Mm-hmm.
5: Fellas, pay close attention. If you have a photograph of you back in a different era,
6: mm-hmm.
5: and you're wearing a specific tie,
6: mm-hmm.
5: when a new era arrives, get rid of the tie.
6: Are you serious? It's that bad?
5: No, I'm just saying. It's just you don't want to have that reminder of.
7: When I go through a breakup, I have to get all new furniture, all new house. All new.
5: Get to know a new guy at a pawn shop.
6: Yeah, sorry, Pat.
5: Yeah. I'm just saying it did. Because I had to wear a coat and tie in school.
6: Mm-hmm.
5: So ever since I've been out, I've almost never had to wear a tie again, which is just fine with me.
6: Did you save one of your ties from when you were in school? Did everybody wear like a blue tie?
5: No, I do have. One of my dad's ties. I do have that.
6: Do you ever wear it?
5: On occasion.
6: Okay. And
5: it's, I don't know. I guess it's fine. It's sort of, I guess it's kind of a skinny.
6: Mm.
5: I don't care about the fact. Remember, there are certain eras of ties.
6: Sure, of course.
5: If you see the movie All the President's Men, it looks like those guys are wearing ties that are about a foot wide.
6: Mm-hmm.
5: Big thick knot. That's interesting about your underwear change, Christy.
6: Yeah.
5: But you got to find a new brand.
6: Can't find any I like. I don't know.
5: What are the parameters of...
7: Have you tried the hanky-pankies?
6: I don't like...
7: You don't like them?
6: I don't like thongs. I don't want something up my butt.
5: Hanky-panky is the name of a brand of underwear?
6: Yes.
7: Yeah, but it's not really a thong. It comes down a little bit more.
6: But they do have a thong.
7: Oh, do they?
6: Yeah.
5: How do you know this, Pat?
6: Because Pat...
7: I've done my research.
8: Yeah, Pat has delicate hips. He fits into ladies' underwear.
7: I have them
8: well.
7: On Thursdays. I wear those on Thursdays.
5: I was hoping you'd say by the taste...
7: Oh, that would have been good, too.
5: Yeah, that would have been very
6: nice. A cotton bikini. That's what I like.
9: Aren't you brand loyal?
6: Me?
9: Yeah.
6: I was, but they're not lasting long enough, so I've got to find a new one.
8: Josh, what are you rocking, man? With those gams, you could be an underwear model. You've got killer legs.
6: Yeah,
9: boxers.
6: You do.
9: Just boxers.
5: Yeah, nice. Specific
9: I'm just a Hanes boxer guy.
5: What color?
9: All different colors.
5: Really?
9: What is today?
6: Plaids and
9: yeah,
6: sure.
9: It's kind of a blue plaid today.
6: Oh, my husband's the same. Boxers with all kinds of plaids.
9: Yeah,
5: nothing but black.
6: Yeah, we know.
5: However, I did buy a pair of sort of cream colored ones when I wear those beach pants.
6: Mm-hmm.
9: Yeah, I know. I wipe properly, and so I don't need all black.
5: No, that's a lie because you have a bidet.
9: Yeah.
5: So you don't have to wipe. You get the whole...
9: No, you do still have to wipe. Oh, yeah, I've told you this.
5: I don't remember. I'm so sorry.
9: Well, you don't care.
5: If there's one thing I care about, Josh, it's your rectal zone.
8: You don't remember. You don't care. That was one of the first times that wasn't said in a kitchen between a couple.
9: Yes.
8: You don't care.
5: Willie, what are you rocking?
8: I do boxer briefs, and I do something kind of similar to you. I do like the... They're kind of like athletic. They're like athleisure wear. They're kind of...
5: What color?
8: Almost always all black, which I hate that I'm just turning into you every day.
5: And you're...
8: But if I don't have a show, I'll wear like a fun, like green or blue.
6: Oh, there you go.
8: Yeah.
5: Yeah. Now, the elephant in the room, of course, is Ace, because Ace is underwear, we all know.
9: Hanes black briefs.
6: There you go.
5: Yeah, famously with holes in them. Is that correct?
9: No, these are...
5: Oh, you've gotten rid of the holes? Okay, I guess we humiliated you with...
6: Well, but once you, farted holes in your underwear, you have to get rid of them.
9: I would hope so.
6: Yes.
9: No.
7: What?
6: No. You still wear them?
9: Around the house.
7: Yeah. This is a raggedy boy.
6: Ace is a frugal man.
5: I like the honesty. Doorbell rings. Well, let's see, which underwear do I have on?
7: Amazon guy.
5: But it really is National Underwear Day.
6: Yeah, it really is.
5: There's some organization that does, almost every day is National Something Day. They have designated this National...
6: Well, of course, it's by an underwear manufacturer called Fresh Pair. Mm. Maybe I should try them. I don't know.
5: Now, what's interesting is we do have a news story coming up about T-shirts.
6: Mm-hmm.
5: And there is an underwear component to it. I won't get to the story right now, but it does involve a new fabric that they say you can wear the shirt for 30 days without washing. Yesterday in the news, we had a story about a new tattoo process that doesn't involve the needle and what's the machine called that they use?
8: Tattoo gun?
5: Oh, the tattoo gun.
6: Yeah, it's just a patch that has like a bunch of micro needles, micro dots, and you just stick it on your arm. I have it.
5: Yeah, I got it. Here it is. It's instead of a conventional tattoo machine, it uses micro dots.
6: Mm-hmm.
5: I don't see this taking off.
6: Oh, I do. I see this taking off.
8: Yeah.
6: Because it's pain-free. It's easy. But
5: it's not going to be the artistry of a tattoo. I mean, a tattoo artist, they draw it.
6: Well, of course they do, Tom.
5: This is going to be like, you just go to a thing, I want that one up there.
6: But that's what people do.
5: Well, people need to get more imagination.
6: That's how they start the tattooing.
5: If you've got an off-the-rack tattoo.
8: You can criticize anything, man.
5: Well, that deserves criticism.
8: Tattoos, you're not a sailor, you're not a badass.
6: You don't even have a tattoo. You would never get a tattoo.
5: It depends. That might be a situation.
8: You should get a tattoo.
5: I had one once. You probably guys don't know this. I got it from a company called Cracker Jacks.
6: Oh, yes, yes.
7: Yeah, I remember.
5: Wore off pretty quick. I was very disappointed. the so-called painless tattoo. But I do think eventually there'll be a machine where they'll be able to draw it on a machine, and it'll turn it into one of these transdermal things.
6: Sure.
5: And they'll just wipe it on. There's something about the artistry of a tattoo.
6: And I'm very into that. Chick's tattoo artist Donnie is one of the most interesting people I've ever spoken with. I find it great. I just have never had that.
8: Really?
6: I don't.
7: Bonding with your daughter's tattoo kind of a thing?
6: My daughter's has zero tattoos.
7: Oh, yeah?
6: Yeah. The other one has tattoos.
8: The one with the tattoos, the one that you like less.
6: No, that is. I mean, if the three of us were to decide, hey, we're going to get a star on our wrist or something, I would probably do it, but...
8: I have that. I'm walking by tattoo shops. I want to get one every day right now.
6: Really?
8: I don't know what it is. Huh. Yeah, just have the desire.
6: Would you go to a random tattoo shop or will you go to your person?
8: I want, my cousin does tattoos, but right now she lives in Texas. I can't see her. I'd love for her to do all mine, but no.
6: Oh, Joe?
8: Yeah, yeah. Little Joe.
6: Mm-hmm.
5: We'll see. Now, Pat, you have many tattoos.
7: I have two, yeah.
5: And you got the one that looks like the bat signal that used to say someone's name.
7: Yeah, it's a cover-up of Kim. Kim was on there. On my left shoulder, which I maybe you can see. So here.
6: Maybe you should have turned it into kimchi like your friend.
7: That would have been better than what I did.
5: Or just number them, because didn't you date three or four?
6: That would be pretty funny.
7: Oh, many.
6: Did you just have numbers that are
7: two wives that were Kim, girlfriend Kim. Yeah.
5: And none of them Asian, which is amazing.
7: No. Then a Celtic knot on the right side. Because I'm Irish.
10: Believe it or not, we have more Bob and Tom Extra next.
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16: How many times have you been in this situation? And so, the blonde says to the cop, "Oh no, not another breathalyzer test." Ouch, your joke just fell flat on the floor, leaving you looking like the jerk that you are.

0: What can you do? Introducing Frigamall's new rim shot on a belt. It looks just like a pager, but it sounds like this. Rim shot on a belt. It can turn any joke you might have into an instant winner. Just listen.
1: And there we have it, nurse. The left leg amputation is complete, and the patient is stable.
2: Doctor, don't you mean right leg?
1: No, wait. Hold on. Left leg is what I thought the chart indicated. Damn! I had it upside down. Oh, boy.
2: Uh-oh. Oh, my God. The patient's waking up.
3: What? You cut off the wrong leg? What? I'm gonna sue you, you stupid son of a...
0: Looks like Dr. Schmagel could use something to lighten the mood. Try rim shot on a belt.
1: I'll be. Cut off the wrong leg, eh? Gosh.
2: Oh, I see. Oh, doctor.
3: You got me, doc. Upside down. That's beautiful.
4: Thank you.
3: Hey, listen, doc.
4: Yeah.
3: By the way, you were just kidding, right? I didn't get a leg cut off. I was just here for an appendectomy.
1: Appendectomy? Holy sh! I've mutilated this poor bastard.
3: Gotcha, Doc. Oh. Look, I got my own rim shot on a belt.
1: Oh, you nut.
0: Yes, that's right. Your lame little pranks and jokes will be a hit with rim shot on a belt. But what if you can't wear a belt? Say you're in a nudist camp. You need rim shot on a hat.
5: Hey, Tim, isn't that your naked wife over there getting it on with Bill Mondor?
1: What?
5: I gotcha. That's not Bill Mondor.
1: Oh, it's rim shot on a belt.
5: It's your brother Tom.
1: Press it again. Go ahead. It's a joke, right, Jerry?
0: Rim shot on a belt. Rim shot on a hat. Order both today, and we'll throw in Homo Says What on a dickie.
6: Homo Says What?
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7: We're just waiting for the cast to actually show up for work. 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
8: Got a couple of emails from our listeners today, and this one, evidently, they are all interested in Josh and his pet tarantula.
9: Oh, yeah?
8: And we didn't get the name of the tarantula.
9: Fang.
8: Fang, that's right. You said Fang, yep. Well, it's almost September, our writer writes, which means one of Colorado's most fascinating wildlife events is about to begin. The so-called Colorado Tarantula Migration.
9: Wow.
8: Every fall, hundreds of people head to the prairies of southeast Colorado hoping to witness large brown tarantulas walking across grasslands. It's not technically a migration. Visitors are actually seeing the annual tarantula mating season. Male
2: giant gangbang.
8: Tarantula. It's a giant gangbang. Wow. These tarantulas are primarily known as Oklahoma brown. They in Colorado, they leave their burrows in late summer and early fall to search for lady.
9: Wow.
8: Tarantula.
9: Ooh, one.
8: There he is. How about that for a realistic
9: picture? That ass.
8: Look at that. He does have. Oh, man. I can't. How do you sex a tarantula?
2: That's a great question.
9: I don't know.
8: Like a Peter on that or something, you think?
2: Fang could have been a guy, could have been a girl. We don't know.
9: I don't remember if they even told us.
8: Could have been a fangette.
9: Could have been a fangette.
8: Male tarantulas take 7 to 10 years to reach maturity.
9: I just heard it too, Pat.
8: And females even longer, 10 to 12 years.
2: Years?
8: That's the opposite of humans. It takes boys longer to mature than females.
2: Uh-huh.
5: What?
8: For most of their lives, the tarantulas stay close to their burrows, their homebodies.
2: Uh-huh.
8: But days shorten, nights cool, males are triggered to wander and... in search of that sweet, sweet man.
9: I wonder how many boroughs there are, like 5, like New York?
8: there might be. Yeah. There's like Staten Island, Brooklyn,
2: Queens,
8: the Bronx. You got a hard roll and a cup of coffee?
9: Would you go to this?
8: Oh, they give me the willies.
9: Yeah, you'd be.
8: And I really, I really wasn't aware that I got the willies from tarantulas until yesterday when you guys started talking about it.
4: Well, you probably haven't been around many, right?
8: That's right.
4: You're not so exposed to a tarantula?
8: My mother wouldn't let me have a dog. So
4: did you have a goldfish? Oh, yeah, the turtle.
9: I've walked through a spider web the last 4 days.
4: Out
8: here on the steps?
6: Right here, right?
9: No, at my house. One of them was inside my house.
4: What?
9: Where I just turned a corner and walked right through a spider web and went, what the hell was that guy doing?
8: We had an agreement.
9: You guys
8: stay outside and I'm inside, okay?
10: They are quick builders.
9: Yeah, it's amazing.
10: I have a spider web stick up at the lake house, and when I get up every morning, I go down the stairs and knock all the cobwebs out of like the water slide and around the boat. And the other day I look over and my spider stick encased in a spider web. They knew what I was up to.
4: So I
10: had to get a new spider stick to free the old spider stick.
6: They must watch you go through the web and go, son of a
4: bitch.
9: I don't like it. I feel bad.
8: I spent all night making that.
10: They are so quick.
9: Yeah, it's unbelievable.
10: Yeah.
8: Well, they have Spider-Man powers.
4: Yeah,
8: right?
4: They do.
8: Yeah, if you get bitten by one. Did you ever get bitten by a tarantula?
9: No.
8: Did you say? No.
9: Mm-mm.
8: Oh, you got bitten by a squirrel. That's right.
9: No, I got bit by a snake. I did not. We were talking about squirrel bites, but I did not get. I've not had the pleasure of being bitten by a squirrel.
8: Well, this gentleman named Mark says Josh was right about squirrel bites. It hurts like hell.
9: It sure seems like it.
8: I got a pet squirrel named Rocky. Of course.
10: Love it.
8: Rocket J Squirrel. He doesn't like being messed with.
4: I bet not.
8: he lets you know. All right. But Rocky does like to play, he says. So there you go.
4: A pet squirrel. I got a pet squirrel. You mean you... You would just...
8: Well, don't you feed the squirrels in your neighborhood?
4: I do not feed the squirrels.
8: Christy?
10: No, that's Allsman.
4: Yeah, Allsy does. I feed birds, and the squirrels want to eat all the bird food, which we have a constant battle.
8: Somebody's going to get a raging case of Lyme disease, and then we'll see who feeds the squirrels.
4: And then I bought all that hot pepper food because that's supposed to keep the squirrels out.
9: Oh, no. It works like wonders at my house.
4: Not at my house. They've
8: really?
4: Overcome.
9: What?
4: Yes.
9: They hate it.
4: Oh, good for you.
10: Take a little sriracha, just drop it in there.
4: I've used cayenne pepper.
8: What are you talking? Are you cooking the squirrel? Can you eat squirrel? You can eat squirrel.
4: Yeah, of course.
6: Yeah.
9: I have tried squirrel. Have you guys?
4: No.
10: Yeah.
9: It was fine.
10: Did you have yours in a stew?
9: No, it was like battered and deep fried. I think.
10: Oh, really?
9: Yeah.
10: Like, was there like a leg, a bone?
9: No, they were like little strips.
10: Oh.
4: This happened at someone's home?
9: Yeah.
4: Huh.
9: They hunted a bunch of squirrels and...
8: I remember it was a big deal. I got a squirrel tail to put on the radio antenna of a family car, and I was over the moon.
4: Yeah, those and raccoon tails were big back in the day.
8: They let me tie it on. Uh-huh. Yeah.
10: When I got divorced for the first time, I had to move into a kind of seedy apartment complex. And my second day driving in, my neighbor above me had like 20 pelts on his balcony, squirrel pelts, drying, hanging from the...
9: Oh, gotcha.
10: And he made me squirrel stew.
8: No pretty kidding. Good.
10: It was? Yeah.
9: Yeah.
10: You wouldn't have... Had he not told me, I wouldn't have known it was squirrel.
9: Yeah, same.
10: Yeah.
4: What? I don't know if I could do that.
8: What do you do with the hides, the pelts? You make hats?
10: Oh, yeah. He would tan them and sell them. I'm not sure where, but yeah, he did that on the weekly.
4: This is what I've learned about squirrels. They don't understand English very well. I've gone out and tried to reason with them. I've been nice to them, but
10: you
4: nothing.
10: Need to record yourself doing that.
8: You guys seen the viral video where the boy squirrel gets his testicles caught in a bird feeder?
9: Yes.
8: Have you seen this? And he's hanging off the bird feeder.
4: Yeah.
8: Bummer.
4: Oh, it's really
9: you can't help but just project your own.
8: Yeah. It really is a bummer.
4: I had one of those kinds of feeders, but I couldn't. First of all, it's impossible to clean, and for that very reason, I felt bad that somebody would get stuck in it or get their little paw caught.
8: And for that very reason, I'm out.
4: You're out?
8: I'm out on the bird feeder.
4: I think I'm going to be out on the flat feeder. Do you have a flat feeder? You know, just like a tray.
6: What is that?
9: Well, kind of. It's a little house.
8: There's something that comes over a person when you get to a certain age where you just want to sit and watch the birds eat.
4: It's
8: and I don't
4: so
8: know.
9: Mine's on the window
8: I
9: eat, so I can just look in there just eating two
8: no
9: feet
8: kidding.
9: From me. Yeah.
4: That's so relaxing, isn't it, Josh?
9: Yeah, I love it.
4: Yeah, it's sweet.
8: A little zen?
4: Yeah.
8: All right.
4: Well, Zen, you might try it. You have room out there.
8: I'm going to. Yeah. I have some feeders
4: I can give you.
8: I can never attract hummingbirds, though. Never do it. There's a cardinal plant that hummingbirds love, I guess. It's like cotton candy, the lady told me.
4: Cardinal plant?
8: Yeah, a cardinal. It doesn't grow birds. It's just red. Yes. Everybody knows cardinals grow on bushes.
9: Yes. Christine, do you guys like the prehistoric squirrel in the Ice Age franchise?
4: Oh.
8: Is that John Leguizamo?
9: He's the sloth or something, okay. But he always chasing that acorn.
8: Yes. Oh, yes.
9: It's not a bad
8: running
9: sort
8: joke.
9: Of semi-version of Wile E. Coyote.
4: Mm-hmm. Mm-hmm.
9: Yeah.
8: Yeah, those are good. Those are nice. You know what I really enjoy, though, are the, I hope they keep making more of these, are the Minion movies. I find those really
6: endlessly entertaining.
8: Really funny. Aren't they, Pat? God,
6: yeah. I just laugh.
9: You guys get a kick out of those?
6: They're not really speaking English. It's adorable.
9: You know, it's this one guy who does all the Minions.
8: Is that right?
9: Yeah. Just the guy who, it's the same dude. He does all the Minions.
8: Wow.
9: And I hope something happens to him.
8: They have to save money on a deal like that, right?
9: Although I guess this last one I am tempted to see, this newest one, because it's all about movies and they do all kinds of movie references and stuff.
4: Okay. Oh, really?
9: So that might be fun.
4: Hmm.
8: Christy, you have a letter over there?
4: Yes. I don't know if I want to bring this topic back up, but yesterday, if you missed the Allie Breen segment, we were talking about bachelor and bachelorette parties.
8: Oh, boy.
4: This is Ethan from Iowa. He said he heard us talking about that yesterday. I went on two bachelor trips this spring. They were both 4 days long. Jeez. One was both bachelor and bachelorette groups together.
9: That's kind of fun.
4: Yeah. And he said he thinks it's more common now, especially with younger people. This was like a 22 to 26 age group. He goes, if the group is a bunch of golfers, which they are, they spent a long weekend, enjoyed a couple different golf courses, and then they had the girls there in the evenings, and it was the best of both worlds. So,
9: Oh, good.
4: Yeah, that's kind of nice.
8: You know, though, one of the, I don't know how to put this. It was really a challenge when we would all go to the Bahamas for the Super Bowl party.
4: Right.
8: And there'd be like 8 or 10 of us wanting to go to dinner.
4: Ugh.
8: And everybody trying to agree on what do you feel like and making the reservation and. And some people drop out at the last minute. And
4: do you have a code about that?
8: I don't. I might use your code. What's the code?
4: No more than six.
8: No more than six people at a group dinner.
4: I like no more than six.
8: Hmm.
4: If it's at my house, it's a little different. But if you're going out to dinner, because you have, it's just too many people.
8: Yeah, it's too many people.
4: Yeah.
8: Yeah. They don't want to serve you.
4: Well, not only that, but it's just...
8: They hope you walk by.
6: You know, you're talking the Ice Age. Do you guys know that my brother is the voice of the traffic vulture in the Ice Age movies?
9: Oh, cool.
6: Yeah.
4: The traffic vulture.
6: Yeah. That cool?
4: Yeah,
9: that is
4: that
9: cool.
4: That is cool. I don't recall the traffic vulture.
6: I don't either. It's my own brother.
9: That's great, though.
6: Yeah.
8: Well, now I'm going to have to go back and watch.
4: Yeah.
8: Aren't there two or three at least?
9: Dude, there are maybe five, and there's a new one coming out.
8: No way.
9: Yeah.
4: All of them?
6: I think so.
4: Whoa.
8: Man. Yeah. Oscar, you got a letter?
10: Oh, well, Mark from Louisville pretty much wrote in about the same tarantula thing that your guy did.
8: Oh.
10: But he signed off in such a great way that I need to share it. It says, make it a great day or don't. It's your choice.
4: That's true. Yeah.
10: I'm going to choose to make it a great one, Mark.
4: That's a good attitude.
10: And also, Edward from the big island of Hawaii says, August 1st is Saturday. So I'd like to offer my congratulations to Josh on his 10th anniversary today.
8: That's right.
9: Oh, gosh. Wow. 10 years.
6: Wow.
9: Yeah.
8: First in line. Maybe we could get the one-man band to come back and play for
10: us.
8: That guy was really great.
10: Doesn't he feel like a day over 11 years?
8: I really
9: He's got a that's his busy time of year, isn't it? This is the one-man band season.
4: Because he does the fairs, doesn't he?
9: I think so.
4: Yeah.
8: Well, this was bound to happen sooner or later. This is from Charles.
4: Yes.
8: Dear Bob and Tom Show, I have watched and listened to the Bob and Tom Show for a few years now. I have a background in psychology and counseling.
4: Oh, boy.
8: Specifically, abnormal psychology. Your videos on YouTube creates for me an amazing perspective as I look down on your studio and listen to your discussion about phobias. It was indeed fascinating. I think I'm going to write a book about it.
4: Oh,
9: nice. We look forward. Send us a copy.
4: Yeah, please.
8: Write a liner notes, a jacket note, whatever.
4: Give us credit. Yeah.
8: Write a blurb about that. Yeah. Why not? Right?
4: Here's a letter from Tim in Ohio.
8: Okay.
4: His daughter works at a summer camp. It's an all-girls camp, and they're 10-year-olds, okay? And some of the things she's overheard from the 10-year-olds during the summer.
8: All right.
4: Okay? And I'm just going to read a couple of them.
8: Okay.
4: It's so cool that you have underwater eyes. The little girl was talking about goggles. So, yeah, it's like a Tomism. Yeah, I'm making a voodoo.

0: doll of my brother.
1: Hilarious.
0: Nice, yeah. Arts and crafts day.
2: Boy, oh boy. Yeah.
0: Are your parents divorced? Not yet.
3: Wow.
2: That kid's a real card, isn't he?
0: Yeah, okay. Right?
2: Yeah.
0: It's okay. Every toe has a butt crack.
1: Every toe has a butt crack.
2: My gosh, it does.
0: If you think about it, it kind of does.
1: I don't know what you're saying.
4: Every two toes has a butt crack.
0: Well, I think that's what they mean. Oh, toes next to each other. I think that's what they're talking about.
2: You know, I do like the peak toe shoes where you see each little toe's doing, I think.
0: Do you like those?
2: I like those a little bit.
5: Every rose has a thorn.
2: A little bit.
0: That's right. Poison taught us that, didn't they?
5: He did. That's a good
2: song. I heard that from the Traffic Vulture.
4: I've never even seen
2: one of those Ice Age movies.
0: And finally, sorry, I was in the bathroom for a minute. I had to wash my face. I didn't want to look like a street rat.
2: What?
0: That's somebody's mom.
4: Yeah, that's exactly.
0: Right.
4: Well, you mentioned a Tomism. Brandon writes in, I heard the greatest Tomism today. My friend was telling a story about a person came over to his house high. Anyways, I guess when he got there, he couldn't remember what an attic was called, so he called it the upstairs basement.
0: Yeah.
5: Pretty good.
4: As soon as I heard the story, I immediately thought of Tom.
2: That is all.
0: Do you have
2: right.
0: an attic?
2: Yes.
0: Can you get in it?
2: No. Well, maybe I can now. I couldn't.
0: Yeah, they creep me out.
5: Yeah, when I was a kid.
2: There's access in the spare bedroom ceiling.
0: And it's like a square about the size of a paper plate.
2: Like the the handyman and the repairman. He can get up there, but I can't.
0: But didn't you ever want an attic like in Christmas Vacation where it was full of stuff and you could pull the stairs down and that would be so neat?
2: I'm kind of scared of those.
0: Really?
2: I don't cotton to attics.
0: Oh.
2: Or basements for that matter.
0: You don't like a basement?
2: Well, unless it's, basements.
0: That's finished.
2: That are really, not. Those aren't basements. There's just more of the house, you know?
0: Okay.
2: With carpeting and. Yeah. Pool tables. That's not a basement.
1: Sure. I know what you mean.
2: Concrete floors.
0: Do you have a basement?
1: Yeah.
0: Is it finished?
1: Not really. No. Oh. I mean, it's not. No. But it's the nicest unfinished basement I've had.
0: Oh, okay.
2: You know what we should do? We should get down there one weekend, throw up some drywall.
5: Finish it.
2: Drink some beer.
0: Put in a pool table.
1: I want to.
2: You don't want to?
1: Yeah, well, I'd be up for like a ping pong table and stuff like that. Yeah. But I don't want to drywall it. I don't want to finish it. I'm not messing with that.
2: Okay. Drywall.
0: For resale.
2: Drywall's, I can't hang drywall because you could work on it as long or as little as you want.
1: Yeah.
2: And I would not leave it alone.
1: Exactly. Somebody else has to do it.
2: I would put the mud on, then I sand it, then I put more mud on, and it would go on for 6 months.
0: That's an art form, isn't it? Man.
2: Yeah.
1: You have to care just enough to be good at it, but not care.
2: Overcare.
1: Exactly.
2: Yeah, that's exactly right.
1: No thanks.
0: Huh. I had no idea.
6: 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This is Bob and Tom Extra.
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26: Did anybody see the California teen lifeguard that saved that little boy from drowning in Santa Cruz?
27: Okay. Oh.
26: That was incredible video. If you have not seen it, it's viral. It's gone everywhere. He's being hailed a hero. In fact, the rescue at Seabright Beach in Santa Cruz has caught the attention of our president, who says he's going to invite the lifeguard and maybe even the little boy to the White House.
27: Oh.
26: Yeah. Several adults tried to help but retreated due to the powerful surf. But eventually, this young man and one of his colleagues brought the boy safely to shore. And apparently, this wasn't the only kid he had to save. He had saved quite a few adults as well that day.
27: Yeah.
26: So this young man deserves a hero's welcome. That's congratulations to you.
27: Or is he just doing his job?
28: He fought the surf for 10 or 12 minutes, just staying there trying to hold this kid because he couldn't even get himself.
27: What he gets paid for.
29: That's his job.
27: He's trained for that.
26: You're an instigator. Right.
30: He's a teen.
27: Yeah. Well, they hire. A lot of lifeguards are teens. Every community pool you go to, usually just teens.
31: Josh angers America.
30: Of
27: course this kid's a hero.
31: Of course.
30: They were saying the adults that came out trying to help him actually messed, don't do that. You are going to get washed out. Now we have to save you.
27: Yeah. Yeah.
30: He knows what he's doing. Right. Let him do his job.
27: Oh, this kid's awesome.
30: Yeah, he was great.
26: Both the kids were just amazing.
27: I don't know what the situation would be for me to be hailed as a hero, but I can't think of any scenario.
30: Some would say it's too late, pal.
27: Yeah.
30: No. You've already been hailed.
27: I don't think that's the case, but it would have to be mistaken identity.
26: Mean, like if you would save somebody?
27: If you came upon
26: a car wreck and there was a fire, you wouldn't run up there and pull them out of
27: I'd keep on driving. No. I don't want to get involved. Oh, like you guys would stop. Is that right?
28: I would stop. Yeah, man.
26: I don't know how close I'd get to the car, but I'd definitely stop and call.
27: Oh, you'd call?
26: Yes.
27: Hey, there's a car fire. And
26: I don't know.
28: You wouldn't roll down your window. Hey, you need help? You all right?
27: I don't think I would.
30: Blow it out. Blow on it.
27: How'd that happen?
30: Have you seen the trend
27: where it's your own damn fault?
28: Yes. I know what you're going to say.
30: Where people will wreck their cars and people will drive by and go, hey, you can't park there. And just infuriates.
27: No kidding?
30: Oh, yeah. Some lady pulled out a gun and chased the person.
26: What?
30: Oh, yeah. It was great.
26: People are not very nice.
27: At what point, though, did they go, no swimming today?
28: Right. Yeah.
27: Well, the tide is way too awful. If you don't believe me, there's almost been 3 drownings this morning. So.
26: And check who knows, they may have done that. No.
30: I think you'll like this, chick. There is a series called Bondi Beach.
27: Okay.
30: And it's an Australian beach, and it's following all the lifeguards on the beach.
27: Sure.
30: In one day, they saved 82 people.
27: Man.
26: Oh, my goodness.
30: And it's like, how's that still a beach?
28: Where's the red flag?
30: You shouldn't be allowed to go out and...
27: Don't go into the water.
26: People ignore red flags. I saw it over the week when I was on the beach at Folly. That red flags were up. They still went out. Do the lifeguards even sit there? I guess they do. Yeah. They have to. Man, crazy. A school district in a rural corner of upstate New York is pausing its plans to deploy a humanoid robot in the classroom after state education officials, teachers, and local residents raised quite a few concerns. Earlier this year, the Salamanca, I don't know, City Central School District's board approved the nearly $60,000 purchase from Realbotix with the hope that the stationary robot, nicknamed Sally, would enhance the education of high school students studying robotics and technology fields. I think that makes sense.
27: Salamanca's a bad guy on Breaking Bad or
3: Salamanca?
27: One of them.
26: Really? Hmm. Parents and educators soon raised concern about privacy. Some also noted that Realbotics' sister company produces sex dolls.
28: Oh
26: yeah!
30: Is that what people are upset about?
27: Or? They got money from somewhere.
26: Yeah, they're worried about their kids' privacy. So yeah,
3: you know, this was started in New York in 2021. Did you know that they actually started to initiate these robots?

0: kind of robot doll you can
1: yeah,
0: have.
1: Yeah, they should be.
2: Well, Mrs.
1: Yeah.
2: Doubtfire.
3: Right. Exactly. Yeah.
1: Like 30 pounds over and like Aunt B. Caring countenance, you know.
3: I have a teacher. I had a teacher in third grade. I won't mention her name. I know she's no longer with us. But had the stockings that would roll down by the end of the day. Oh,
2: Mrs. Henwood, yeah.
3: She was a short, kind of stout little lady. And yeah. Oh, my gosh. That's what a teacher to me
0: right.
3: would always imprint.
1: I used to be able to remember all my teachers, but I don't think I could do it now. Like I kindergarten and first grade. That's about the only, as far
3: really
1: as I go.
3: I remember a couple, too.
1: Mm. Yeah. Oh, well.
3: Hey, eBay has agreed to pay almost $50 million to a Massachusetts couple who said former employees of the company targeted them with threats and bizarre anonymous deliveries.
2: Weird.
3: David and Ina Steiner said the harassment began with threatening messages on social media before escalating into anonymous deliveries of live cockroaches, spiders, a funeral wreath, and a bloody pig Halloween mask.
0: Oh.
4: Harry. What? Yeah. That'd be scary.
3: The employees also sent pornographic magazines with Mr. Snyder's name to a neighbor's home and planned to install a GPS device on the couple's car.
4: Any idea behind the motive?
3: It doesn't say a motive.
4: What the heck?
5: Right? I believe they were previous employees and they got into it with the owner, the CEO, and the CEO directed his employees to do this to
4: them.
1: Whoa. No kidding.
3: Man.
5: Because I believe the CEO has to pay like $1 million of out of his own pocket.
3: Former CEO Devin Wenig has to pay $2 million.
5: Oh, okay.
3: Yeah. They're going to receive $48.7 million in compensation. $46.15 comes from eBay.
5: Yeah.
3: $2 million from the former CEO. One of the former executives has to fork over $500,000. And then another one has to chime in $50,000.
5: Wow.
3: Yeah. Man, you get what? People are nuts these days.
1: They're
3: nuts.
1: What?
3: They're nuts.
1: Oh, nuts.
5: I didn't know I could send spiders to someone's house.
1: Let alone, what was it, a pig mask?
3: Live cockroaches? Well, the bloody pig mask is a Halloween thing.
0: Would you use those to feed rodents or pets like snakes and reptiles and stuff like that? Yeah.
1: Maybe. Well,
0: that's
1: live,
0: why they're available.
1: Live crickets, I know. They.
0: Yeah.
1: And the lizard that I had to buy live they had to be live crickets.
3: Would your snake eat cockroaches, Josh?
4: No.
3: No?
4: I mean, I can't imagine.
1: Your snake had a very refined palate, didn't it?
4: Yeah, it was always mice. He only wanted mice. Yeah. Mm. Or she. It was a girl.
3: How often did you have to feed her a mouse?
4: A week. Once a week or really? Once every two. Yeah, depending.
1: Oh. Did you watch it eat a mouse?
4: Yeah.
3: How'd you know she
4: Sometimes it would snatch it as it was falling into the terrarium.
3: Wow.
1: Really?
4: Yeah.
1: And did it get to know, like you did it at the same time every week?
4: I did, but I don't know if it knew that. It just sensed the, it just knew.
0: Right.
3: Did she growl when she was hungry?
4: Her stomach would, yeah.
3: Yeah.
0: Aw.
3: Little thing.
1: Or her
0: Who stomach. Did you give her to?
4: My brother, John.
0: How long did he have her?
4: He had her
1: There's some sort of problem with what happened to the snake, is that right?
4: He had her until his girlfriend moved in.
0: Oh.
4: And then the snake... "Quote unquote died."
0: No kidding.
4: Yeah.
0: Uh-oh.
4: And I tease her a lot. I was like, "So how did you get the antifreeze? How did you get the snake to eat the antifreeze?" And all she does is laugh. She's never denied doing anything.
0: That's wild.
4: I don't think she did.
0: But. Yeah.
1: Oh.
4: Huh? And I go, "Well, what'd you do with it?" And John said, "I just whipped her into the woods."
0: Oh.
4: Yeah. What a lovely funeral.
0: Dust to dust.
1: Hey, you want to say a couple of words?
4: Yeah. Nope.

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1: You're listening to A Little Extra. 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
1: We start here?
2: Yes, you idiot.
3: Oh, all right. First off, we'd like to take our hats off to the organizers of Black Expo. They did a fine job.
2: Yes, sir. 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And in the interest of fair play and equal time, we'd like to inform you of a somewhat lesser known event.
3: That's correct. It's the White Trash Expo.
2: Yes, sir. The first annual White Trash Expo will be held in the abandoned Ames store in Mars Hill.
3: That's right. And White Trash Expo will feature lectures, symposiums, seminars, concerts, and a tattoo booth.
2: White Trash Expo kicks off with the food symposium entitled Our Dietary Cultural Heritage. 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
3: And Turkey Franks. Finally, Thanksgiving is simplified.
2: Also, the Reverend Billy Bob Hooker's.
3: No, that's Hooker.
2: Oh, Hooker. The Church of the Holy Bonanza Cashflow will present his lecture entitled
3: How Come So Many People Are Different Than Us and Why We Should Hang Them.
2: White Trash Expo will also feature the instructional symposium Making Fun of Things We Don't Understand, a Hoosier Tradition.
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5: Hey, good morning. Hello, hello. Whatever time you're listening to this.
1: Those guys are already drunk.
5: Yes, they're loaded. From the O'Reilly Auto Parts Studio, it's the Bob and Tom Show. Christy Lee ready for the
6: white party, right?
7: What?
5: Don't they have that on Long Island in the spring or something? The big damn deal, right?
8: Hamptons.
5: Yeah, something like that. There's Pat Godwin.
9: Hey, chick.
5: There's Josh Arnold.
10: Really unfortunate. Hello. Really unfortunate name.
7: Yeah.
5: I thought you'd like that.
7: I have never been to one.
5: There's Ace Cosby.
11: Hello.
5: I'm Chick McGee. Hello, Tom. How are you, sir?
10: I went to school a little one.
7: Yeah, I know.
10: Well, hello, everybody.
5: And
10: by request. That was a nice request, I thought. I haven't heard that in a while.
5: Well, a blast from the past, as they say.
10: Let's see, who do we owe that to? Brett, kind enough to write.
7: Hi, Brett.
10: Longtime listener, first-time writer, writes, Brett, I've been with the show for 40 years. I saw the college tour back in the day.
5: Oh, my.
10: Your call-in guest was David Cassidy. Christy Lee was giddy.
7: Oh, of course.
10: For some reason, Chick McGee threw his headphones down in disgust and left his seat.
7: I wish I could remember that.
5: No, but I don't remember that at all, but I stand by that reaction. David Cassidy was a horrible human being, just like his father, right?
10: I don't know.
7: I had my little 12-year-old crush. You know, I didn't know he was a horrible human being.
5: Oh, don't get me wrong. I would take my little cassette recorder gifted to me one Christmas and hold the microphone up to the TV and record I Think I Love You by the Partridge Family.
12: So what are you so afraid of?
5: Yeah.
10: I'm afraid that I'm not sure of.
7: I'm not sure. There's no cure for it.
5: I'm attracted to my own.
7: You had a David Cassidy look.
9: Had that hairstyle, like the Marlo Thomas flip.
5: Mm-hmm. I like the flip.
10: Oh, I'd love to see that.
9: That's
10: the picture currently on your Bumble.
7: Right.
5: Didn't David Cassidy and Shirley Jones go at it? off screen? I thought they had a thing.
10: What?
7: Greg Brady and Florence Henderson.
10: That was his stepmom, wasn't it?
5: Right.
10: No.
5: Josh, would you care to explain to our friend Tom the percentage of adult cinema starring stepmoms out there?
0: I think the last stats we saw on the show were it was number one.
5: Yes.
10: Every time I think the world's okay, then I hear something like that and go, no, it's not. We're doomed. It's over. Why bother?
5: Why in hell do you think it's okay? Where have you been?
10: I don't know. That's awful. Yikes. We'll see where I was going to make a
0: point. Oh, by the way, yesterday we've been talking about fetishes and kinks and things like that. Those pop up every, at least once a day, I would say. What's the difference? We have the full definition here.
5: I was not aware of any of this, so I stand educated.
0: Well, what I said was technically a fetish is something you have to have in order to achieve, whereas a kink is just an interest or something you're enthusiastic about. I've been corrected by John. He says the difference between a kink and a fetish, kink, you tickle yourself with a feather.
5: Ah.
0: A fetish, you use the whole bird. Hope this clears things up.
10: Well, that certainly does for me.
5: Well, thank you, John.
0: Yes. Yeah, I didn't lovely. Mean to give out any disinformation.
5: My goodness.
10: Back to our letter from Brett. He says, I have to weigh in on some topics from last month. Oh, he's listening to some of the old shows. You can check them all up. Go to bobandtom.com.
5: Is he taking the know-it-all way too far? He's going old shows to see if we made mistakes or something?
10: No, just what to point some stuff out.
5: Windbags.
10: No, he's just helping us out. Okay. This is for Josh, as a matter of fact. Apparently, why were we talking about William the Refrigerator Perry?
5: Because you thought it was the greatest nickname in the history of sports. Mm-hmm. And where is he now? Why isn't he doing?
0: Why isn't he doing some refrigerator commercial?
5: Yeah, why isn't he? Some harebrained scheme.
10: It was because in Japan, they have developed a refrigerator for human beings.
7: Yes.
10: To cool down.
7: Yes.
10: And I thought this would be great. For example, if you go to the state fair and it's really hot, you could go and sit in this fridge. This is a real thing.
7: Yeah.
10: It was developed in Japan. And I thought the perfect spokesman would be William the Refrigerator Perry.
5: So take William the Refrigerator Perry's popularity right now in this country, which is microscopic. And I would say half that, and he's probably that popular in Japan.
10: Do you realize that right now there are Chicago Bears fans who were practicing the Super Bowl shuffle just last evening?
5: That doesn't have anything to do with what upset. I just said.
10: Yes, William the Refrigerator Perry was part of one of the great, wouldn't you agree that that's one of the great Super Bowl victories of all time? The Chicago Bears?
5: No, I think it was a combination of a lot of things. The Bears certainly had one of the great all-time defenses.
10: Yeah, but William the Refrigerator Perry is certainly a colorful figure. Wouldn't
7: yes,
10: you agree
7: he
10: to
7: was.
10: That?
7: Yes, he was. I'll agree with you on that.
5: Yes, colorful figure.
10: And he's still around.
5: Surprised he has both feet.
10: Some kind of a business. Yep. In any event, apparently we wanted some stories. Brett writes, Josh asked for any and all fridge stories a month ago. Here's mine.
0: I guarantee I didn't.
10: He goes, I watched him on TV play with the Chicago Bears several times. He was very good. Well, thanks, Brett.
7: That was the letter?
0: No, Brett, I loved it. I loved it.
7: We all watched
5: My mouth
7: play.
5: Is honestly agape.
0: I think I know what Brett's doing, and I appreciate it.
9: I hope
0: it.
9: He's doing it, yeah.
10: Yeah, he's kind of doing your thing.
5: Yeah. I like that.
10: Brett, very clever.
5: I got up this morning to my
10: Very
5: alarm.
10: Subtle.
5: Yeah,
10: and then like he also weighs in on great guitar riffs. We were talking about the Deep Purple situation with the great Ritchie Blackmore back on stage with Deep Purple about a week ago. We talked about that as a definitive guitar riff. He says, what about Cat Scratch Fever from Ted?
7: Yeah.
0: That's a great one.
10: That's a pretty good one.
5: No, and it's not even his best one.
10: Oh, well, I always love
5: Stranglehold.
10: I like, but it's not really a riff. I like that solo in Journey to the Center of the Mind with the Amboy Dukes.
5: Noodle. Self-indulgent. Noodle.
10: really can't win, can you?
0: This is...
5: Come on.
0: This is... I prefer this to Cat Scratch, but...
5: Yeah. It's got all the stuff. It's got the bass. It's got the drums coming in.
10: Here
5: it
10: comes. Wait. Oh, come on, Ted.
0: No, you got to let it build.
5: Yes. You are four player strangers, aren't you?
10: Yeah. That is very nice.
3: Baby!
0: There should have been more babies, you're right.
3: Baby! Baby!
6: It's pretty good.
5: Yeah, pretty good.
7: That is not the only lyric you know from that song, right?
5: Yeah, pretty much.
10: Yeah,
5: didn't Ted try to sing that one? Or didn't he try to sing a song and it failed? Or
10: no, he sings a couple of them.
5: Cat Scratch Fever, it was kind of like, who's doing the vocal?
6: Derek St. Holmes sings it.
5: God.
10: And, and one of the great rock and roll names, certainly, Derek St. Holmes, right off the...
7: I didn't know Ted Nugent didn't sing that song.
9: I didn't either.
10: I don't think he sings too many
6: of them. Now. He does now.
10: Oh, he does? Okay.
7: Well, okay.
9: He took singing lessons.
5: Despite people walking out, he still tries to sing.
10: Yeah.
7: I just learned something. Wow.
10: Yeah. Sometimes you never know who the singer is.
9: Who sings that Wang Dang Sweet Poontang?
10: Oh, that. Well, that no the author T.S. Eliot.
9: That's a Ted song.
10: Yeah.
0: Wasn't that Nat King Cole?
5: Boy, talk about knowing your audience.
10: That's in the love song of J. Alfred Prufrock. Is the what is it? Boy. Wang Dang Sweet Poontang.
5: Somewhere, if Willie's listening, he's yelling at you right now.
10: Okay, sorry.
5: Yeah.
9: Wang Dang.
10: Well, we'd love to hear your favorite riffs. You can go to the Bob and Tom website.
5: And possibly you have another interesting story about your brush with William the Refrigerator Perry.
10: We'd like to hear. Great Super Bowl commercial. If they ever bring those human refrigerators to the USA. By the way, I'm going to just get to this one letter real quick.
5: Okay.
10: We have posted a famous chunk of this show, far too long to play right now. Chick and I were asked to board a special train, the famous fare train.
5: And we had no idea what it was about or anything, we said yes.
10: And it was so loud, it damaged my hearing permanently. Ruined a pair of chick shoes. I was furious. If you want to hear genuine anger as it happened, I have a nice letter here from, I hope I don't pronounce this incorrectly, Tamitha, T-A-M-I-T-H-A, rather than Tamitha. I think it'd be Tamitha.
5: Tamitha is a sweet, sweet girl.
7: Don't you think it's Tamitha, like Tabitha?
10: Wouldn't that be? Okay, it could be. I'm sorry. Tamitha. You have to stop. She said, love the fare train segment. I listened to it 5 times, almost peed my pants. If you want to hear genuine anger, it's right there. And I think we've got this posted on the Bob and Tom website. Well worth listening to. Maybe we can get an excerpt of it for you tomorrow. But it's I am truly furious. When we get to that. What's coming up in sports, Chick McGee?
5: Well, we've got Lakers and the Bus Kids are still going at it. WNBA last night, a record set in Major League Baseball. And when you think of Australia, you think of kite flying. That's right. And we'll talk about that.
0: Are the kites there venomous?
5: Oh, yes, they are. Venomous kites. Be careful while you're kite flying.
10: What is this stat? And like 9 of the 10 deadliest animals live in Australia.
5: It is
10: no wonder no one wanted to go there for a while.
5: They've got a
10: Send
5: moth.
10: Send the prisoners.
5: They've got a moth in Australia that's the size of a medium dog. It's nuts.
10: Well, and speaking of dogs, we have the top dog names.
7: Yeah.
10: Top dog names on the way.
7: I went to the Reds game yesterday in Cincinnati, and it was Bark in the Park Day.
0: Oh, fun.
7: Oh, nothing better. All those sweet little doggies, and they took a little lap around the outside of the field, and it was just
10: awesome. Did they have a tribute to Marge Schott's dog, by chance?
7: They did not have
5: a Schott's dog. You would think there would be problems at Major League Baseball stadiums for Bark in the Park when they see the baseball.
7: Yeah, that's what I kind of thought.
5: How do they keep the dogs off the field? Oh, my God, there's a ball!
10: If there had been a foul ball caught on the fly by a golden retriever, that would have been the most watched sports clip of the year.
7: Yeah.
5: Pretty much.
7: They did have little guys with buckets walking around behind them. I had to laugh.
5: Oh, for duty?
7: Yeah, okay. Yeah.
10: Well, of course.
7: Because, of course, my dog would have, that would be the first thing he would probably do.
10: Well, they had that
7: couple Great Danes. Don't you love a Great Dane?
0: Yeah,
7: God, I love so a Great sweet. Dane.
5: For the first time ever, my youngest puppy dog, my Aussie, had a mistake in the house.
7: Oh.
5: Number two.
7: Yeah,
5: but it was right in front of my toilet.
0: Oh, wow!
5: So she kind of
0: right.
5: She's almost there.
10: She's probably said, "If there had been a ramp,
5: hello,
10: I could have facilitated a better."
0: I like to think that she hopped up on the toilet.
2: Yes.
0: But backwards.
2: Yes. Yeah. Went the wrong way.
0: Right.
2: Was, so close.
7: Or was the lid closed?
2: No, maybe. No, the lid wasn't closed. No.
10: Oh, you leave it open?
7: Oh, I gotta leave my
10: closed.
2: At night, I have to leave it open.
10: I can't.
7: Oh, yeah, my dogs will drink out of there every time.
10: The doggy water fountain?
2: They don't do that. No.
10: Yes. Well, now, that's all coming up in the world of sports and news. Right now, a quick word from our friends at Brickhouse Nutrition. 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
7: Q95 weather, scattered showers and storms today. High 79. Tonight down to 68. Mostly sunny tomorrow with a high of 81. Currently we have 67 degrees.
10: Thanks very much. The Indianapolis Indians are doing something special. They're doing a match of funds for charity involving a variety of the charities. Trying to help out folks that were affected by the terrible flooding that happened last week. Also, I'll give you more information on that, by the way, in a few minutes. Also, Pat Godwin's part of a special event Sunday in Anderson to raise funds for flood victims and the various problems associated with that. We'll give you some details on that, but look for Patty G up in Anderson Sunday afternoon.
2: Hey, welcome back to the Bob and Tom Show. We're the O'Reilly Auto Parts Studios. 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
7: Hi.
2: Pat Godwin there.
9: Hello.
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9: Hello.
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10: Got one from Trey.
2: Emails.
10: Big Trey. Josh, big Josh fan.
9: Hi, Trey.
2: Okay.
10: In Richmond Hill, Georgia.
0: Oh, I bet that's beautiful.
10: He says, I remember the last Blockbuster. We were talking about the Blockbuster video store. We do have a weird update on that, by the way. The last Blockbuster, I believe, is in Bend, Oregon.
9: But yep.
10: It was a little bit of nostalgia, the old days of going to the Blockbuster and having the clerk say, hey, here's a movie you might like, and all that. Josh, we got into a kick where we would watch a horror movie every Friday night.
0: Nice.
10: We eventually watched every one, including foreign films and B-movies.
0: Mm-hmm.
10: Josh, have you seen The Ginger Dead Man?
0: I have, yeah.
10: Have you seen Andre the Butcher?
0: I am aware of Andre the Butcher. I've not seen it.
2: That's intriguing.
0: Yeah.
10: Yes. He refers to you as a man of culture.
0: Yes. Yeah, The Ginger Dead Man, voiced by Gary Busey.
2: Oh.
10: Is wow. it? Would you classify that as a B movie or perhaps a B minus?
0: Yeah, it's. I mean, it's down there. It's,
2: speaking of
0: it's
2: that,
0: it's a killer gingerbread man.
2: The scary movies. I saw David Harbour's making another Violent Night.
0: Oh, cool! I like that first one.
2: Violent Night 2 or something.
0: What I'm hoping then is with Violent Night 2, Mrs. Claus will become involved because she's mentioned in the first one, and I think she could be a total badass.
10: Oh, it's like Violent Night, Holy Night, kind of a
2: Silent.
0: Some robbers take over a house and hold some people hostage on Christmas Eve, and Santa shows up.
2: That's right. Evidently, Santa has some sort of paramilitary background we're not aware of. Yeah,
10: that sounds so dumb. It's great.
2: Yeah. Oh yeah.
10: Then he goes, "Hey Tom, lay off the pedantic prick shtick."
2: Wow.
10: Well, I will, but I won't. You spelled shtick wrong.
0: Yeah.
1: Atta boy.
2: Atta baby. You're darn right.
10: Sorry, I can't help myself, Trey. That's a great letter, though.
2: You should have.
10: God.
0: Did you guys have movie rental nights? Was there a set night for your family?
1: Not really.
3: Friday nights, probably. We would all go to the video store for the weekend.
10: Yeah, but the trick was because everybody else was going on Friday night.
3: I know. You had to get there early.
0: Oh, but you guys may have had the advantage.
3: Yep.
2: Yeah,
0: you get out of here at 10 a.m.
2: Right.
3: Yep.
2: Right.
0: Or, you know, about.
10: I'll tell you what, I would like to be able to remember, and I don't. What was the biggest fine I ever had?
2: I was just, honestly,
0: you may as well have just bought it.
10: Oh, yeah.
2: There were many times. There were like three movies on the counter. I got to take those back one of these days. Oh, my gosh.
10: Yeah, they were.
3: That was the worst.
10: There were some pretty heavy ones.
0: There is still at my brother's lake house. There is still an envelope from Netflix with a DVD in it.
2: No kidding.
0: Yes.
3: Wow. Whoa.
2: Remember Netflix? They send you movies. Remember
3: that? You put your queue in.
2: The first iteration. Yeah.
10: And do they still have that vending machine in front of Kroger that has DVDs?
0: Oh, Redbox?
1: I think I've seen that.
10: Is that still there?
2: I don't know.
10: Well, I don't think I have a DVD player anymore.
2: I don't have it hooked up. I know that.
3: I don't have one.
10: Wow. But at one point that was everything. Blockbuster is gone. But we have, like I said, an odd story about a sort of a weird comeback. Did I give that to you, Christy?

0: About
1: the Blockbuster?
0: Yeah, it involves somebody. They took an old newspaper machine. Remember the newspaper kiosks, like for USA Today? And you'd walk up and put in 50 cents or a buck, whatever, and you'd pull down the door and take the paper.
2: Sure.
0: They've repurposed some of these and painted it with the Blockbuster logo, and it's like those free libraries.
2: Ah, so, take a video.
0: Yeah,
2: leave
0: take
2: a video,
0: video, leave a video. I'll dig the story up.
3: That is cool.
2: That is a great idea.
0: I'll dig the story up.
3: I'll drop off books at those little library things. That's always fun.
0: Yeah.
3: See what's in there.
0: We were talking about bears again because yesterday we had a funny story out of the Commonwealth of Kentucky in which, I love this story. This lady calls up her sister at night and goes, by the way, a bear just walked out of your house and the lady was asleep in her house.
2: What?
0: Yeah. Yeah. Yo, you missed this?
2: Well, yeah,
0: Pat, get your guitar out because we have a song about this.
1: There was another video a couple days ago. A guy, I think it was in L.A., had a bear in his pool. He opened up a patio door, out to the pool, and there's a bear laying just lounging in the
2: wouldn't
1: water
2: you,
1: in the
2: if
1: pool.
2: You were a bear, wouldn't that be great?
0: Yeah, we had one last year in a hot tub. The problem, as I recall, was there.
1: It was a bear.
0: Well, it was a bear, and the bear was so moved by the nice warm. Never mind.
1: Oh.
0: Well,
1: that's got to be an hour cleanup at least.
3: Yeah. Hopefully the guy who walked out and saw the bear in his L.A. pool, the bear looked at him and said, I just moved here from Oklahoma. I'm going to be a star.
0: Here's the story. A woman in Kentucky discovered a bear had wandered into her house and eaten all of her Kentucky Fried Chicken. This is Ms. Kendra North talking to WDKY-TV. But her sister called her and said, hey, a bear just walked out of your house and stared at me in the eye. I guess her sister lives next door. And, the bear had helped himself to the KFC in the kitchen table.
3: Did the sister at all think that the bear was having a walk of shame?
1: Well, that's got to be a nice afternoon tea.
3: Sis, I know you're bad at picking men, but come on.
1: The two sisters... just harping it up.
3: Well, you know, they live well. She leaves her KFC out at night.
2: Yeah.
1: Oh, yeah.
2: No
1: right. You know they do.
0: But
1: those men keep leaving them. I don't understand.
0: Well, how did this not happen in Gatlinburg? It's a miracle. But it was in Kentucky. And Pat, you've got a nice story about a bear in Kentucky.
4: They lived in Kentucky. Let me try that again.
2: Okay.
4: It's a little early. They lived in Kentucky where brown bears run free. Out in a cabin, be careful, it's wild country.

0: Yeah. Yeah, Christy, I forgot to mention the bear also destroyed the table.
1: Yeah, I was going to ask. There had to have been some residual damage.
0: I think this would be...
1: A bear doesn't politely walk in, eat your chicken, and then walk out.
0: Although I think this would be a great Super Bowl commercial. The bear comes in, sits down, eats the KFC delicately. Yeah. Now, when you get your KFC, what order do you eat the food in?
1: I told you this. I'm a chicken leg person. Got to eat the chicken leg.
2: Like a piece of chicken. What do you mean order?
1: Order.
2: Oh, what order do you make?
3: Chicken leg.
2: Like a chicken leg.
4: No. You said what order do you eat the food?
0: Yeah, I am.
1: And I like.
4: So you eat the mashed potatoes.
0: Yes.
4: And you eat your coleslaw.
1: Oh, okay.
2: You know that?
0: How'd you know that?
4: No. That's what I'm assuming based on that question.
0: Oh, yeah.
2: You know that he was one of those kids who didn't like his food to touch.
4: Right. But you. Wow, that's interesting. So you'll eat your mashed potatoes until they're gone. And then you eat your coleslaw until it's gone.
0: Yeah.
1: Oh, do you still eat that way?
0: Uh-huh.
2: I might be in the minority, but I take my corn and put it in my mashed potatoes.
1: No, I think that's...
2: And then the gravy, and then mix it all up, and...
1: People do that.
0: That is not right.
3: The corn and the mashed potatoes is nice.
0: No.
2: Delicious.
0: No.
1: Oh, it is?
2: And then sometimes you take a chicken leg and dunk it in there, too.
0: No. No. What was wrong with you? Keep them separated.
4: Remember somebody taught us about the KFC taco where you
2: yes.
4: peel the skin off the chicken breast
2: yep.
4: and fill it with mashed potatoes and everything?
2: Yeah, you do.
0: Now that makes sense. By the way, I forgot to mention this. How did I forget this? Today is a special day.
1: Yeah, National Potato Day.
4: Oh, good.
1: Yeah.
2: You can't go anywhere. Potato, number one treat in America, I say.
1: I love potatoes.
2: The backbone of our country.
0: Did you yesterday say that... your go-to under certain circumstances is KFC? People that are taking their so-called cheat day?
2: Yeah, if you've been on a diet and you want a cheat day, the number one meal, I think, is KFC. Yeah, chicken. Kentucky Fried Chicken.
0: Makes perfect sense.
2: Yep.
0: Just delightful.
2: Nothing tastes like it, man.
1: Regular, extra crispy.
0: Regular.
1: Original, I guess, is what he
2: They have a nice, I don't know what they call it, but the idea is grilled. And it's pretty good.
4: It is.
1: Really?
4: It is good. Yeah.
2: It's not bad. Yeah, it's real good.
0: This was all leading up to the letter that I haven't gotten to yet.
1: Oh.
2: Okay.
0: I forgot I had to read the letter. This comes to us from Maxwell, California.
2: Oh. Maxwell?
0: Oh, I didn't know about that.
1: Good coffee.
0: There's a restaurant that has a...
4: they have a house there, right?
1: Yeah, they do.
0: That has a 10-foot polar bear in a glass case. Taxidermy.
2: Oh,
0: phew. It's extremely scary. I saw it when I was a kid for the first time. That's from Jeff.
2: Originally, it was live.
4: Yeah.
2: In the case. And then when it died, they have to bang it on the case.
0: We were talking about the fact that if you see a polar bear and you're standing on the ground near it, you're dead.
1: Quite normally.
0: Scary. Quite scary. We had a big polar bear story last week.
4: They even say if you see it a mile away, you're dead. If that polar bear has seen you, it's following you until it eats you because... food is so scarce for them.
2: What's the
3: terrifying?
2: What do you think the top speed for a polar bear is?
4: Oh man. You saw one just charging you?
2: Yeah.
3: What do you think? 35?
2: Oh, too my fast? Gosh. Polar bears can run up to 25 miles an hour.
1: Man.
2: Which is
1: fast.
2: Track and field athlete, 25 miles an hour. Yeah.
0: But they're okay in a school zone.
4: Would you rather be...
2: That's right.
4: Yes.
2: They're not lawbreakers.
4: Right. But they're not scoff laws. Would you rather be chased by a bear... or paced by a bear?
2: Oh, just know he's right behind you.
1: Oh.
4: And eventually you're going to wear out.
2: Despite their massive size, polar bears can cover short distances very quickly, although they overheat fast and can only maintain a sprint for a brief time.
4: Oh, like alligators. All right.
2: Well, there you go. Yeah.
0: Oh, that's great news.
1: So you could outrun them theoretically.
0: No.
4: You have to sleep at some point, and the polar bear doesn't necessarily. I don't know. Man.
1: Well, not a lot of trees to climb either.
4: Yeah.
2: Average polar bear, 800 pounds, 10 feet tall.
3: 800 pounds.
2: Females are much smaller, though, about 600 pounds and only 8 feet tall.
4: Honey, calm down. It's just a female.
2: Yeah, it's not 10 feet
4: they're
2: tall.
4: They're smaller, yeah.
2: Yeah, it's 8 feet tall. Come on.
0: She's a lady. Coming up, we have sporting news. We have dog names. Always fun. Interesting, by the way, the intersection of dog names and baby names in America this year.
4: Oh, there's some crossover?
0: Unbelievable
2: Big
0: amount of crossover.
2: Big fan of people names for pets. Dogs, cats, whatever you have.
0: My new dog, Bernie.
4: Yeah, that's good, yeah.
2: My dog, Steve. Yeah, I love it.
4: Have you met Dennis?
2: Dennis?
0: But it's funny when you're around people that don't know you and you go, Have you taken out Bernie? They're wondering, what are you talking about? Did you hear that Bernie pooped in the pooped in the living room? They're thinking, geez, what kind of friends do you
2: Uncle
0: have?
2: Uncle Bernie.
0: Bernie's a good boy. Bernie's a very good boy. Bernie and I went to a food truck last night.
1: Oh, yeah?
0: We had a good time.
1: What'd he get? What'd he order?
4: Burrito Supreme.
2: And keep them coming.
0: A chicken smash burger.
1: Ah.
4: Nice. Oh,
2: a chicken smash
1: burger? What the hell's that?
0: It was incredibly delicious.
2: That's interesting.
0: Unbelievably delicious.
1: Yum. Is that a burger made out of chicken?
0: It's a ground chicken. It was incredible. It was just delightful. Right now, let's talk money for a second. If you've got, if you're like me and you hate going to the mailbox.
2: Give me some money, Tom.
0: Go to the mailbox and you go, oh boy, more bills. And you look at them and go, I thought I'd paid off the interest on that last month. 20% plus interest on credit cards. If you've been leaning on your credit cards of late, and a lot of us have been, it can be really rough to open up that mail. 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
10: Sorry, Ace. I'll share the frivolity momentarily. A couple of quick things. You could win yourself a trip to Vegas to check out the iHeart Music Festival, some great bands on the way.
11: Vegas, baby, Vegas.
10: Some favorites of mine, the Goo Goo Dolls and Weezer.
11: Nice.
10: You could win tickets coming up in the 9 o'clock hour on this show. We'll give you some details on that. Also, the fair, it's up and running. The weather's great, finally. I know that you guys were there yesterday. I'll be there tomorrow with Gunner over near that free stage, and it'll be Gene Simmons on stage tomorrow evening. Gene Simmons of Kiss.
11: Welcome back to the Bob and Tom Show.
10: Yeah.
11: Oh, I love that. Really, really big show.
10: Just trying to do my Halloween thing. Did I tell you guys?
11: The reports are everyone. It's too early for mentioning Halloween or having items on sale for Halloween.
12: But they go into any store right now, man.
10: There was a huge thing in Kroger saying pumpkin spices here.
11: Yeah.
10: It's August. Pumpkin spices for October.
13: I got in the mail yesterday my first two Halloween items.
11: Is that right?
13: There are these cool pumpkin candles that light up. And,
12: oh, nice.
13: Gosh.
11: Why don't they?
13: I put them in a cabinet. They're waiting. They're
11: silently,
13: not sitting out. Yes.
11: They're at the ready.
13: Yes.
11: Why don't they just offer pumpkin spice all year round?
13: Yes, yeah, delicious.
11: I don't understand.
13: I'm glad they don't.
10: Yeah, see, that's the thing. I'm with you, Josh. I like the seasonality of things.
13: I agree with you.
11: I don't. Everything should be available all
10: the
11: time.
10: No, that's why they get terrible tomatoes 10 months a year, and they shove these styrofoam tomatoes on your burger, and they're not any good.
12: Would you rather not have tomatoes at all?
11: The Styrofoam Tomato Growers Association?
10: There's a certain thing about seasonality that I like.
11: Yes. Well, you were raised on that. There was like, in March, of course, we have the November apples.
10: In your socialist heaven, we're all wearing gray suits and marching to the
11: cherries will be ready next
10: marching
11: year.
10: To the dystopian lord then, that runs our world.
11: Of course.
14: Plums are coming August 12th.
11: Mummy and Daddy will be...
10: So you don't like seasonality?
11: How long was I out?
10: You like to have...
11: I don't pay much attention to it, to be honest.
13: Would you like the McRib to be available year-round?
10: No.
11: Yes.
10: No.
11: The one

0: can't stop.
1: Oh, yeah. But
2: talking about that, I have not had ballpark peanuts forever. And that's what I ate last night. They were so good.
1: Like you're in the shell?
2: Yeah.
1: Yeah.
2: But
3: you eat the shell as well.
1: No. I kind of did as a kid.
3: Yeah.
2: Yeah, they were in the shell. I do not prefer. I like the salt on the shell.
1: Right.
2: I just suck it off.
0: You suck it off? Okay. I suck it off.
3: You suck on the nuts then.
4: Someone nice like that?
0: Yeah, okay. about the same size. I'm sorry.
3: So she picks up the nuts and sucks on them.
0: Christy didn't see herself walking into that corner where she was trying to.
4: I think she walked herself into that.
2: Yes. I've been doing this a long time.
0: No, I know what you're saying, but that's the whole point of this discussion, which is the specialty of certain moments, certain places.
1: Yeah.
0: Remember, I went crazy when I got that hot dog at the WNBA game and it was so delicious I got another one?
2: Yes.
1: Yeah, good.
0: See?
1: Because you never know when you're going to be back at the stadium.
3: What a great story.
2: And Josh went to a fair yesterday. Did you have a special food that you only get at the fair?
1: Yes. These were a couple new things that I was unaware of.
3: All right.
1: And we tried. It was Jeff Oskey, Hoffy, our producer, and I. And we tried the smork. The smork.
2: Smork.
1: It's a pulled pork sandwich.
3: All right.
1: With marshmallows and chocolate chips.
0: What?
3: What?
1: So it's a s'more on a pork sandwich.
3: Amazing.
1: The
2: Why
1: s'more.
2: Would you do that?
1: Why wouldn't you do that?
3: Yeah.
1: We had to see.
0: How was it?
1: I thought it was good. Not something I'd get again.
3: Tom, what am I going to say about this?
0: You're going to say it's like the donut hamburger bun.
3: The donut as a hamburger bun. It was amazing.
1: Jeff was out after one bite.
3: Really?
1: And I had two or three bites, and Jason ate the rest. He was the biggest fan.
0: And Jason's like 110 pounds.
1: Sure, yeah, but he was the biggest fan of that
3: one. You know, in some states, you gentlemen would be married for doing that.
1: Yes.
0: Did you cut it or just pass the...
1: We each had a fork, and then... Yeah, and we just passed the container. And then the thing I had the most of was the junkyard spam dog.
2: I've been wanting to
1: try a spam dog, which is a hot dog made out of spam. You guys know I'm a spam fan. And this was covered in melted cheese, crumbled potato chips, mac and cheese, jalapenos,
0: I'm out.
1: And a few other things.
0: How was it?
1: Just fantastic.
0: Really?
1: Yeah. It was great. Everything really worked well together.
0: Mac and cheese on a hot dog.
1: Oh, dude, think about how good mac and cheese is when you have cut up hot dogs in it.
2: Sure.
0: Are you holding it in your hand?
3: There it is.
1: I ate it with a fork.
0: Oh, I see. Okay.
1: The first bite, because we took a video, because the people want to see, me eat.
3: crispy onions, barbecue sauce. Look at that.
1: Yeah.
3: Coleslaw. Yeah.
0: Yeah, but you couldn't pick that up.
1: I did. I picked it up for the first initial bite. Yes.
0: Wow.
1: And then it was fork after that.
0: Wow. That is a colorful.
1: So Jeff didn't even want to try it.
4: Did Jason try it?
1: Yeah. Jason tried it. And did you give it a good thumbs up? Yeah.
0: What about, did you have the, I was reading, I know the Iowa State Fair is doing the same thing. The cone dipped in butter.
1: Didn't even see it. I have no idea where that is.
0: Oh.
1: So.
0: Is it at the Dairy Barn?
1: Maybe. I don't think. I mean, that wasn't dairy big bar. On my list anyway.
3: It's Dairy Bar.
0: It's not a Dairy Barn.
2: No, it's a bar.
3: Definitively, it's bar.
1: But it could be.
0: The building is a barn.
1: It kind of is a barn-like building.
3: But it's the Dairy Bar.
1: Right.
0: Not in my world. It's a barn.
1: Plus cows live in barns.
3: We all know how this is going to go. So Indiana Dairy Association, you're going to have to change your name.
1: You and I should sneak in and spray paint an N.
3: Today's word is barn.
0: Better yet, we could probably get a good photograph of it and then have one of those machines make the perfect N.
3: One of those 3D printer machines. I was going to ask my follow-up question about the Starbucks visit. How is the new coffee maker in your home? Has that been installed?
2: Oh, yeah.
0: Nope.
3: How is that going? And is it not over yet? You're still clinging to hope it won't be installed?
0: Yeah, I don't want to get a coffee maker. I've never had a coffee making machine of any kind in my home. I drink coffee all the time, but I always go out to get it. It's one of the reasons that's one of the things that gets me out of the house.
3: Before the coffee shop boom, we worked together in the morning. Did you find a place to buy coffee then, or did you?
1: Oh yeah, what did you do in 1988?
3: Yeah,
1: would you go to a Denny's?

0: and just have a...
1: Because it wasn't around. They didn't have coffee shops.
2: I got a lot of McDonald's coffee.
0: Okay.
2: McDonald's has very good coffee.
1: Oh, yeah, they do.
2: Now they do.
0: They really do. Yeah.
1: I get McDonald's coffee and a large fry and dip the fries in the coffee.
2: I would delicious. Enjoy the French fries, certainly,
0: really
2: but
0: so
2: I wouldn't,
0: that
2: I wouldn't
0: sounds
2: dip
0: delicious.
2: Them. That sounds disgusting. I don't want a soggy fry, and I think it's blasphemy to say that on this, which is National Potato Day.
3: Yes.
2: When we come back, we'll review National Potato
3: Day.
2: Now
3: I want potatoes.
0: I had a perfect sweet potato last night.
1: That's a bold statement.
0: Baked and skin on.
2: You put butter on her. She wanted to know if you were high.
0: Oh, hammered. I was drunk. Yeah.
3: You put cinnamon on your baked potato?
2: Baked? You're damn right I was baked.
4: Cinnamon's good on those.
0: Yesterday, last night I did not, but occasionally I will.
3: Butter?
2: Smoked a joint and ate three gummies. I was twice baked.
1: Smoked
2: a... Thank you. I'll be here all night.
1: I don't know what I seem like.
2: Coming up, we have exciting things from the world of sports. More of your letters. I will urge you to go to bobandtom.com and just click right there to send us a letter. It's that easy. And we have posted the famous Chick and I genuinely furious on a train screaming. We were so angry. This is apparently very popular with people. 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You can check that out if you check out bobandtom.com. 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
1: Q95 weather calls for some scattered showers and thunderstorms to return to our forecast and a high of 79. Overnight down to 68. Tomorrow, though, sunshine and 81. This isn't going to be an all-day rain, and it's going to be very spotty, so don't let it scare you. 68 currently.
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2: Thank you very much, Christy Lee. Pat Godwin, part of a special charity event Sunday. Details.
3: Welcome back to the Bob and Tom Show. We're in the O'Reilly Auto Parts Studios. At the news desk, it's Christy Lee.
1: Hello, hello.
3: Hello, hello. There's Pat Godwin.
4: Hey, Chuck.
3: Hey, man. There's Josh Arnold.
5: Hi.
3: Hello, hello, hello. There's Ace Cosby.
6: Hey.
3: Hey, man. Hello, Tom. How are you? I got a letter.
2: Yeah, before you get to your letter, I want to stay on the topic for just a second. Josh and company went to State Fair yesterday, and they were eating some of the exotic foods.
3: Sure.
2: And we were talking. They always do fun stuff. All these fairs, county fairs, all over the country. I think it kind of started with, what was it, the deep-fried Oreo? Was that the first one?
1: I think so.
2: Really took off?
3: I want to say, yeah. Yeah, or like the deep-fried Snickers or something.
2: I want to try the ice cream cone dipped in butter. I know, because, you know, I'm a big dairy guy anyway.
3: Yeah, it looks delicious.
2: I insist on having real cream in my coffee here. We go to great lengths to make sure that I'm happy. I just stumbled on this. This is so weird. Jackie Gleason, the great
3: one,
2: an actor.
3: The great one is here.
2: Have you ever heard this? According to this news account, Jackie Gleason was a famous big eater. Accounts of his food preferences mention his love of pot roast topped with vanilla ice cream. It says here the idea apparently was the ice cream would melt over the hot beef and gravy, creating a creamy sauce.
1: Okay, that makes sense.
2: It does sound pretty good. And I love vanilla ice cream.
1: Yeah.
2: And I love pot roast.
1: So it'd be like a sugary gravy.
3: Is that a beef Manhattan, the gravy on the pot roast sandwich or whatever?
4: Yeah, that is.
3: Is that what that's called? Yes. Mashed potatoes?
4: Open face, yeah.
3: Yeah, open, yeah.
2: But I mean, it kind of makes sense. Pot roast a la mode, if you will. Yeah. This would be something we can get Miss Hooker to make for us.
3: Pot roast?
2: Pot roast, that's great. Ice cream, great. We'll try it, and I think it sounds delicious. Mm. It's weird. I can see Jackie Gleason at a restaurant ordering that. Please tell the chef to take a scoop of vanilla ice cream. But it makes sense, right?
1: I guess. I mean, it's like you put sour cream in a stroganoff to make that gravy. I don't know.
2: Okay.
4: Well, this is good. He lived to be 71, so it's not too bad. Not too bad for a guy who put ice cream on his pot roast.
1: Yeah.
2: That's not something I would do every night, but it might be fun. Now, we were going to get back to some letters. Our letters brought to you by NHTSA. What do you got over there?
3: Dear Bob and Tom Show, a couple days ago, Tom, specifically, was talking about Johnny Weissmuller. And I'm going to share this. Johnny Weissmuller's swim coach taught my mom how to swim back in the day. Johnny would swim at Fullerton Beach in Chicago, the same place we used to go as kids. My mom tells us the coach would visit my grandparents, have dinner, and play chess with my grandfather. My mom is now 102 and going strong. She swam in the Senior Olympics up until her 90s. And she did 5K walks.
4: That's great.
1: That is great.
3: Bruce from Evansville.
2: I believe
3: we have a picture of
2: that. That's cool.
3: The mom. There she is.
4: Go for it.
3: There she is. All right.
2: What a sweet lady. And Johnny Weissmuller, of course, the most famous of the Tarzans in my book.
1: Well, in your book.
3: Yes. You need to start using the phrase "in my book" more often.
2: Yes, I know. Not for everyone, but Tarzan. We were talking about athletes that become actors.
1: Mm-hmm.
2: And Johnny Weissmuller was an Olympic swimmer. Became one of the Tarzans.
1: That's correct.
2: And
3: First name of the first Tarzan. Take your time.
2: Oh, yeah, I know.
1: You mean the actor that portrayed Tarzan?
2: Yep. In it's like
3: yes, Christy.
1: No, I didn't.
3: What did you think I meant? The real Tarzan?
1: Yeah, what Tarzan had a first name? I didn't know.
4: Oh, the Edgar Rice Burroughs. Sure. The legend.
2: In the movie.
1: He doesn't have a last name.
3: Hang on a second. I'll be back to you in a minute. Shut up, Josh.
2: This is now, bugging me because I know really the tired. Answer, but it's on the tip of my tongue. It's kind of an ungainly name.
3: It's a classic name, I will submit. Elmo Lincoln.
2: Ah, oh, yes.
4: Elmo Lincoln. Oh, I wasn't familiar with that.
3: That's exactly right. And my goodness.
2: Oh, is that where they got Elmo from?
3: Hoffy, I hate to spring this on you, but here we go. There's a picture of Elmo Lincoln that everyone should take a look at. This thing is...
2: What year did the Tarzan movie come out?
3: I don't know, but this guy was born in 1889 and died in 1952.
1: Ooh.
3: Elmo Lincoln.
4: Did you ever see the one with Bo Derek and... Oh, yes. Is it Richard Harris?
1: Is that Greystoke? Yes.
3: Com has a great store. Didn't Greystoke? You and Bob go to see...
2: Yes, Bob.
3: Tarzan?
2: It's pretty dreadful, but interestingly enough, the voice... Is it Andy McDowell in that one?
5: Was dubbed in, yeah.
3: Maybe.
2: The voice isn't hers. They dubbed in Glenn Close.
5: That's correct.
3: Andy McDowell had not gotten over her draw.
2: I love Andy McDowell, don't get me wrong, but that's not her voice. That movie is pretty awful.
4: There's one that's not bad, and I'm not a big Tarzan guy, but it was recent with Alexander Skarsgård and Christoph Waltz and Samuel L. Jackson and Margot Robbie.
3: I have not
4: it's actually very watchable.
3: Did Christopher Lambert do one?
2: Yep.
4: I'm sure.
2: Wasn't

0: that the one with Bo Derek? No.
1: Oh, maybe.
2: I don't know. Do we have Elmo Lincoln? There he is. Huh. How about that for your Tarzan?
3: Whoa.
2: He started, it was a silent Tarzan, the first Tarzan, this iteration, 1918.
1: It's like if Brian Cox were Tarzan. Yeah.
4: he's got kind of a dad bod.
1: Or Peter Boyle from Young Frankenstein.
4: Yeah, sort of a dad bod. Yeah, he's definitely.
2: And whose hair is that?
3: That's exactly what I was going to say.
4: He looks like he has the hair with the headband. He looks like a tennis player, like what, Vetus Gerulaitis in the 70s.
2: Yes.
1: Man, that
2: good call.
1: I wonder if that was silent.
2: Doesn't it? Yeah, no, it was silent.
1: Okay, yeah.
2: 1918. So the Tarzan yell. Oh, you couldn't hear it.
1: Isn't it was just in parentheses, Tarzan yell.
4: Isn't the whole theme of Tarzan a bit problematic?
1: I don't know enough about it. I've never read the Edgar Rice Burroughs stuff. So
4: white dude saves the world.
1: I'm sure you could see.
2: The technical explanation of boy... Tarzan's son, in quotes.
1: Miles O'Keefe was the Tarzan in Tarzan the Ape Man.
2: Yes.
1: The one with Bo Derek.
4: I just thought it was disturbing that boy didn't have a name, but the chimpanzee was Cheetah. They'd gone to the time and trouble to name the chimp.
1: They were all jungle idiots, weren't they?
2: The explanation was that someone had given boy to Tarzan.
1: The original name, I think, was Jungle Idiots. : Look how silly they be.
2: Or you can say everything, say anything you want, but don't take George of the Jungle away from me.
1: Yeah.
2: Because he loves Shep, his great big gray peanut loving doggy. Shep.
4: This comes to us from Tim in Montclair, California.
5: There are some who call him Tim.
4: Tim says, I watch you guys on the podcast. I didn't want to make my commute today, but I was listening. The podcast started with Naked Pickleball, went right into Paul Thorne, It's a Great Day to Whip Somebody's Ass, and then concluded with Chick McGee, Nasty Stuff. A day doesn't get much better than this.
1: The trifecta.
4: Keep up the work. Yeah, that would be fun.
2: Dear Bob and Tom Show, this is about the Budweiser Creed that's on the label of Budweiser bottles. There are some that have that memorized.
4: Oh, we were talking about the fact that Budweiser did a special edition where they brewed the wood they used was in the shape of baseball bats, just for fun.
2: Beechwood aged or something. This is from Kevin from the Quad Cities. I was stationed in Hawaii while in the Army. We used the Budweiser Creed as a drinking game. If you flubbed any of the wording, you had to take a drink. Well, after a while, we all got it down. And I'm sure there are five or six of my Army buddies that still remember the Budweiser Creed by heart. I've won some prizes by reciting at various taverns.
3: Nice. Do you know what it is?
2: How about that? This is the famous
4: Budweiser.
2: It's
4: that thing written on the can.
1: Kind of on a ribbon-looking thing, banner type. And
4: I think it's Our Father Who Art in Beechwood or something. Was it again?
2: Are you saying you don't know the Budweiser Creed?
3: I do not know the Budweiser
2: Creed. That's sad, Christy.
3: Yeah.
2: The Budweiser beer label. This is from Kevin in Boise. I memorized it when I was in high school.
1: Mm-hmm.
2: 6 years later, when I was an airman leadership school at Mountain Home Air Force Base, we were all called out of the classroom to go into the hallway, lined up against the wall. I knew the Budweiser Creed, but someone told me, the sergeant told me to step forward and recite the Airman's Creed. I did not know it.
1: Oh.
2: So I started with the Budweiser Creed.
1: Is he still doing
4: great
1: push-ups?
4: Great move.
2: This is the famous Budweiser beer. We know of no other produce which costs so much to brew and age. Our exclusive beach one.
1: You know, and the hard part, but the other guys had to just not laugh.
2: Yeah, right.
1: They had to stand.
2: He's on down the road with this.
4: So answer Josh's question. Is he still doing push-ups?
2: Yeah. Kevin in Boise has
1: That's
2: been
1: great.
2: Listening for 40 years.
1: Pat, you used to use it in auditions, right?
6: Absolutely. Oh, I had it memorized.
1: You show us. Now just do it sad.
2: Yes. Now act like your boyfriend just left you. And scene. Action.
4: Coming up in sports, what have you got over there?
2: We've got.
1: I auditioned with a beer slogan when I was auditioning for Streetcar. Yeah.
3: Yeah.
1: It wasn't Budweiser.
4: Oh, yeah. Which one was it?
2: What beer was it?
1: Stella.
2: Yeah! The Lakers and the Bus Kids are still fighting. They're feuding.
4: It's got to be rough.
2: A feuding and a fussing. WNBA action last night. The Indiana Fever continue to roll right along, number one in the East. And the Milwaukee Brewers.
1: Man, I'd like to get into a family fight about how much richer we would be.
2: Yes. Wouldn't that be a great fight care to about have? The,
1: we're not rich enough.
2: Yes.
4: But the Bus family and their billions. No. Does anyone really?
2: There's an interesting sidelight about the Bus family that I will share with you when we do that story. And the Milwaukee Brewers hung a 22-piece on the Seattle Mariner.
4: 22.
2: I'll explain all that.
1: Oh, that's, man, that's
2: wild. I'm being hip, Tom. A 22-piece.
4: What, did the other team get any pieces?
1: We'll find out.
2: Yeah. Coming right back.
4: After the game, I got a piece.
1: The Reds didn't get any pieces.
4: Best piece ever.
3: No, they didn't. 3-0. Cardinals.
1: That's a shame.
2: Best I ever had. I got that piece. Best I ever had.
3: I won't go back.
4: Now, Christy Lee, I know one of the things you got to do was drive your wonderful car, your Hyundai. Tell me more.
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4: Thanks very much. By many requests, we have posted Chick and I on the Fair Train a few years ago. If you want to hear genuine anger, listen to that. I can't listen to it anymore because I will get all mad again. But it's out there. If you get a chance, visit the Bob and Tom website for more information about that. Hey, real quick, Pat Godwin, you got a couple things coming up. I know you're doing a special charity event in Anderson, Indiana for the flood victims coming up on Sunday. I'll get some details on that. But also, Patty G, you're going to be visiting the beautiful Astra Theater.
6: Oh, yeah.
4: Courtesy of The Razor. The Razor Radio. You're going to be there August 22nd. That's a Saturday night in Jasper, Indiana. I understand tickets are going fast.
6: Ooh,
4: you better get on that right away. See Patty G live. It's his first. These are your first live performances since you had your surgery.
6: 3 months. Yeah.
4: Yeah. And this, I should clarify, it was on your shoulder.
6: It was indeed. Yeah.
4: Okay.
6: All good.
4: So, yeah. Everything's good, and you're. You know, can you do the windmill like Pete Townsend yet?
6: Not quite.
4: Okay. Soon. Wouldn't that be great?
6: Maybe by Saturday.
4: Went back to your doctor and said, well, I was doing my Who tribute.
1: Or if during the show he
4: ripped,
1: did it.
4: I ripped my shoulder.
1: He did it and his arm flew into the crowd.
4: Hey, Doc, you got to sew it back on.
6: I can only do this once, fellas.
4: These are the O'Reilly Auto Parts Studios. 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
15: Q95 weather calls for scattered showers and thunderstorms today and a high of 79. Overnight down to 68, sunny 81 tomorrow. Currently 68 degrees.
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14: 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We're in the O'Reilly Auto Parts Studios at the news desk. 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
15: Hello, hello, hello.
17: She's got that gondola driver look again.
14: There's Pat Godwin.
18: Hello.
17: And this is my favorite rejoin music. There's Josh Arnold.
18: Mine too. Yep. I love this. Have you seen the gondola videos? The guys standing, obviously, at the back of the gondola.
17: Right.
18: And when they go to a bridge, he has to jump up on the bridge as the boat goes under it.
17: Yes, I have seen
18: this. Then
17: he
18: has to jump back onto the boat. Really amazing.
17: God. Wonderful.
19: Yeah, nothing could go wrong there.
17: Now, that guy should get a tip.
18: Yeah.
17: There's Ace Cosby.
20: Hello.
17: I'm Chick. Hello, Tom.
19: Now, we got a correction here from Ted Nugent's nephew.
21: Uh-oh.
19: We were talking about Ted Nugent because we were talking about great riffs in rock and roll.
17: Have we had this verified that this is actually his nephew?
18: And we've decided he's had at least a couple.
17: I'm just asking. I could call it, I'm Elton John's great-grandson. Well, that's probably not true, is it?
21: No.
17: I'm sorry. Go ahead.
19: That would be quite a trick, actually.
17: Yeah.
19: We were talking about great guitar riffs. And one of my great favorite guitar solos is the young Ted Nugent and the Amboy Dukes in Journey to the Center of the Mind. I highly recommend that guitar solo.
17: Isn't it because, though, you like that guitar solo because it requires a 10-minute explanation as to what it is and who's playing it and when it happened?
19: That's a humorous aside. No is the answer. Ted Nugent's nephew, Brent, kind enough to write.
17: Brent.
19: And we had a great... Do you guys remember the time we had Ted?
21: Yeah.
19: We were in Nashville, and Ted was there. And
21: B.B. King's Club, right?
19: Had his guitar. It was just wonderful talking to him. It was really funny.
21: He was really funny. He was out here shooting potato guns.
17: It was interesting. Yes, of course. When you're talking with Ted Nugent, you really don't have to participate that much. It really just requires listening.
19: No, he was great. Come on. The larger point here is we were discussing which songs he sings. And as Ace pointed out, Derek St. Holmes, which is the ultimate rock and roll name, Derek St. Holmes, was the principal singer of much of this stuff. But Ted does sing a bunch. And according to his nephew, he does not sing Stranglehold. The bass player does.
18: Oh, okay.
19: But Ted sings everything.
18: The bass player is Stranglehold, then, in my opinion. Like the singing and that amazing bass.
17: Absolutely.
19: Thank you very much.
18: I love Stranglehold.
19: But Ted sings Cat Scratch Fever. And, of course, Wang Dang Sweet Poontang.
18: Right.
22: No, that's all Ted.
17: Ted. And the interesting thing about Cat Scratch Fever is that Christy Lee had Cat Scratch
21: Fever. I did.
19: It's a thing.
21: It is a real thing.
19: Yeah. Have you ever had Sweet Dang Sweet? Say it again for me, Josh. What is it again?
18: Wang Dang Sweet Poontang?
19: Okay. The sentence I was trying to say was, have you ever had Wang Dang Sweet Poontang?
21: I have not.
17: The answer is yes, when you were doing women's studies, right?
18: Right.
21: I never did women's studies. I love women.
18: You didn't?
17: Georgia O'Keefe.
18: Even I took a semester of women's studies.
21: I didn't go to college.
18: I got in trouble my first week when I walked in with a no fat chick shirt.
17: What is that joke? Mopeds are like fat girls. They're fun to ride, but you don't want anybody to see you ride them or something. What?
19: More or less.
17: Yeah. Dear Bob and Tom Show. Allow me to introduce you to my wife's Doberman, Fred.
18: Oh, Fred. Excellent.
19: Look at the Fred.
17: There's Fred.
21: Beautiful dog.
18: You know, when I was, you say Doberman, and you think you're going to see a certain type of dog.
17: Right.
18: Straight out of the junkyard type thing. And look at how sweet he
17: Fred,
18: is.
17: Fred is 100% sweetness.
19: I've got a Bob and Tom story from way early on. My first day, I was doing afternoons at WJML. It was my very first day. I was the news guy, believe it or not. And Bob was there. And like most radio stations, they have relatively small rooms with big windows, and you can see into. And the room where the newsroom was had a small desk and a huge window that looked into the air booth, we called it. Mm-hmm. And I'd been there for, I don't know, an hour. And I was, typing away. All of a sudden, I look around and there's this Doberman staring at me, and he looks at me and he doesn't. I'm going, nice doggy.
18: Yeah,
19: I'm getting nothing back. So I climb up on the desk.
21: Of course you do.
19: And
18: this was a strange Doberman. You had no idea.
19: No idea. I'm inside the building. My first day.
18: What the hell's this?
19: Our engineer and another one. He's also a great DJ. Art Bashour comes running around the corner. Oh, that's Sheba. She's fine. Yeah. He introduced me to Sheba. What I loved about that radio station, we had two station dogs. Sam, who was a beautiful white standard poodle.
21: Oh, lovely.
19: Yeah, I didn't, and I'd never been around poodles much.
17: With a dumb haircut?
19: No.
17: Okay, good.
19: It was Dave Williams' dog. Great dog. But so we had Sam and Sheba. We just used, you'd walk into work and one of the dogs would be running around. We were all used to it. But I was, this Bob will never stop. He would always go, yes, there was Tom standing on his desk, terrified.
18: What are Dobermans like?
1: They can be scary.
17: Well, I mean, if they're your Doberman, obviously,
18: right.
17: Incredibly lovable.
18: I would think so, too.
19: Depends, like any of them. You ever seen the little mini ones, the min pins?
21: Yeah, I have, cute.
19: Those are sweet.
17: I've never seen them. Allow me to introduce you to my wife's Doberman. His name is Fred. Always funny when my wife is out in the yard yelling, come on, Fred, go pee. Because we have a story about the dogs' names coming up, and I'm a big fan of people names for dogs,
18: any dogs pets, especially. Yeah. You also like the first and last name?
17: Yes.
19: I was at the vet the other day, and the woman was kind of talking to herself as she was typing stuff in, and she's going through, okay, let's see, we have Bernie Griswold.
18: Yes.
19: We have Dungy Griswold.
18: Love that.
19: Mr. Fletcher Griswold. they give the dog your last name.
18: Gravy Arnold gets emails sent from certain pet things.
21: Yeah, I have a girlfriend who has the dog named Kevin, and I love that name. Kevin!
19: But it is funny when people, our letter indicated, hey, I hear Bernie pooped by the...
18: Oh, that's a shame. Well, you know.
19: Bernie pooped in front of the Kroger. And, you know, that's just not good. Yeah, I had
21: so
19: Bernie yesterday.
21: Dog's name's Bernie?
19: Fletcher.
21: Uh-huh. And Dungy.
19: And Dungy. Yeah. Dungy named after the great Tony Dungy.
21: Right.
17: Oh, really? I thought it was another Dungy.
1: That was Crocodile Dungy.
17: Yeah. Crocodile Dungy.
19: It's unbelievable, isn't
17: That's
19: it?
17: A football.
21: I thought it was after Dungy Fever.
19: Dungy? Was it, what is it? Dungy Fever?
21: Dungy Fever.
19: You name your dogs after diseases. Syphilis. Here, boy.
17: Ebola. Ebola, baby. Ebola. Ebola.
19: We named him gonorrhea, but we spell it differently. By the way, that does drive me crazy, the fad now of spelling names in weird ways.
21: Yeah.
17: Why?
19: It's annoying. Why saddle some poor kid with that every time they go to school?
17: You could do it. T-H-O-M for Tom. Why don't you?
19: Because it's annoying.
17: Be adventurous. And insist on it.
18: Yes.
21: Or you could even do T-H-O-M-M, like someone I knew.
17: Thumb.
19: Just spell it douche.
17: Dear Bob and Tom Show.
19: D-O-O-S-H.
18: Don't go by Tom anymore. Go by Omas.
17: Oh, yeah.
19: It rhymes with ass.
21: Omas.
17: Dear Bob and Tom Show, you guys were talking about stadium hot dogs and Tom's love of stadium hot dogs at a WNBA game. He found hot dogs and he won't stop talking about it. And also a good weird hot dog combo. You had a spam dog at the fair.
18: Tasty, yeah.
17: There's a hot dog in Cleveland, Ohio, where the Guardians play. It's known as the Slider Dog, and here's a picture of it. It's named after our beloved mascot, Slider, the Guardians mascot.
18: Will you look at that?
19: Are those Fruit Loops?
1: Yeah.
17: No.
19: What kind is it?
17: Macaroni and cheese, pulled pork, and Fruit Loops.
21: Oh, well.
17: How about that?
21: Silly me.
1: Goodness.
17: And by the way, if your wiener looks like that wiener, you might want to get that checked out.
21: All blistered.
17: It's like it's shutting the car door.
19: So what's going on there? Do the Fruit Loops, I guess they would add some crunch and some sweetness.
17: Sure, yes.
21: Add some color.
19: Yeah, but aren't Fruit Loops, I mean, obviously fruity tasting? Yeah.
17: I would call that the festive hot dog.
21: You've never had a Fruit Loop? Of course you haven't never had a Fruit
19: Loop. No, my cereal taste, even as a kid, I never went to the... Frosted Flakes was as weird, as sugary as I got.
1: Boy, they're good.
19: They are good. But not nearly. I didn't like
21: Is that because your
19: chocolate.
21: Mother wouldn't buy them for you? Or just
19: No, I just hated them.
17: Not nearly enough
21: wow.
17: sugar.
19: Do they still make
21: they
19: the...
21: Like Cocoa Crisp
18: Fruit Loops or? On no. a chili dog, essentially? Just follow your nose. You're
19: Speaking English, what happened?
18: Well, you know what? I was trying to find a time to jam this joke in from all the blithering.
19: Okay.
18: And it...
19: go ahead.
17: Please, by the way, it's blathering.
18: Well, there was blithering and blathering.
17: Oh, that's true.
19: Now, tell me more about Fruit Loops. I've never eaten them.
18: You didn't?
1: Well,
18: they're all the same flavor.
1: They were extraordinarily sweet, yeah.
18: And then we found out they were all flavored the exact same. It's just the colors that are different.
19: What?
21: Yeah.
18: We've been living a lie.
19: Mm-hmm. Is that the same thing true of M&M's? Do the red ones taste the same as the green ones?
18: Oh, no. There are huge differences in the M&M.
17: Yeah.
19: Oh, really?
17: Yeah, they all taste like the colors you think they would. The reds are cherry.
18: right.
17: Greens are limes.
19: So now you're telling me that a red car isn't a red car isn't faster than a blue one. This is outrageous.
18: Well, it depends on who your insurance company is.
17: And one final.
18: Won't they charge more for red cars?
19: They should.
18: Oh, I had always heard that.
21: I don't know.
18: Was that a wives' tale?
21: I've always heard that red cars get pulled over.
18: That's why I heard insurance was.
17: Should Republicans only buy red cars? And Democrats should buy blue cars. Is that right?
18: I think that's on the ballot in November.
17: I hope so.
19: It depends what era the car is, because if it's a red car from the 50s, it'd be a commie car.
17: Dear Bob and Tom Show, ever since, this is from Machine Shop Matt. Ever since someone brought up the camera locations in the room that you can watch your show on YouTube, pointing out where everyone's solo cameras are, Tom has started looking directly at his camera a lot more.
18: Is that true?
19: I never look at my...
17: I was watching the highlight video.
19: I look at Josh. I never look at the camera.
18: In Tom's defense, the camera is
19: When I look at Josh. Yeah.
17: Tom makes jokes that even before getting any response, he was looking right at the camera as if to say... See how funny I am.
18: That's amazing that it reads like that on...
19: No, yeah, I've never done it.
18: Yeah.
17: He cannot be allowed to get away with this, says Matt.
18: Matt, we know what's happening, but that isn't what he's doing.
17: Oh, and a personal note from Matt. I just got confirmation here at work that I'll be starting my machine apprenticeship this year and will be a full-time machinist very soon.
18: That's great.
17: Congratulations, Matt. Let's see.
19: Welcome to the machine.
17: Yeah. I've been listening to you on and off since I was a kid, getting dropped off at school by my dad. He would have been 69 today.
18: All right. Well, we'll celebrate him.
19: Hey, kind of a sad note, I forgot to mention this. Some sad news from the world of rock and roll. One of my favorites, sadly, is gone.
21: Yeah, Frank Beard, the longtime drummer for ZZ Top.
18: No kidding.
21: Yeah, he's died at the age of 77.
18: Who died?
19: Frank Beard.
18: How?
19: Oh.
21: Too soon? He died Tuesday at his ranch in Richmond, Texas, after receiving hospice care with his family by his side.
19: Feel good for yourself by yourself?
21: Yeah, do you feel good? Of course, Beard joined guitarist Billy Gibbons and bassist Dusty Hill.
17: I heard that Billy and Dusty would go off into a corner and write songs, and then they'd come over and ask Frank, what did he hear from those two while they were writing songs? And they always kind of misheard the lyrics, and sometimes it would make a better song. That's how they wrote some of the songs. That's what I've heard.
18: That's interesting.
17: I don't know if that's true or not.
21: The band was inducted into the Rock and Roll Hall of Fame in 2004. But the one note that we have always talked about, despite his last name, he was the only one in the band that didn't have a beard.
18: One of life's great ironies.
21: Yeah.
19: And that's explained in the documentary about...
0: that's a great documentary.
19: About those guys. About the essence of it was they had taken a break. Mm-hmm. They'd been on the road forever since the late 60s. They'd taken a kind of a break and they came back to rehearse. And just by chance... The other two guys had grown these incredible beards, and Frank had a sort of a modest beard. He thought, look, I can't compete with that.
21: Yeah.
19: So he shaved it off. But yeah, I had occasion to talk to him. He was very nice, as was Dusty Hill. So sad news from the world, but I'm sure that they'll keep on moving. If you get a chance, ZZ Top's a terrific, always been a terrific live band.
21: A couple days off, but they are going
18: to
21: continue.
18: It's hard to say. Yeah, two of them are dead. By the way, they're a terrific live band.
19: They have replaced Dusty with a fine bass player.
21: Billy Gibbons
19: you
21: still out
19: Pat
21: there.
19: You and Pat can go tell your little jokes at the funeral.
18: What you just said was, two of them are sadly, two of the three are sadly gone. If you get a chance, go see them live.
0: And by the way, I was encouraged to do that joke by three people in this room. So
17: I was one
18: of them. They did? Yes. They left you hanging?
17: I was one of them. And I'm one that left him hanging.
0: Oh, that's funny. Do that.
17: Boy, they don't mess around. They get right to it when they start a song, don't they?
18: Yeah.
17: Hey!
18: And you do too when you do it four times in 10 seconds.
17: That's exactly right. You know, you can do this as many times as you want.
19: By the way, there is a.
17: That's our tribute to Frank.
19: This is as obscure as things are going to get on this show today.
17: Oh, come
21: on.
17: That's
21: a big statement.
19: Frank Beard and Dusty Hill, the now deceased members of ZZ Top. This is really obscure, so forgive me. At one point, were members of the of a fake version of the Zombies. Have you ever heard this story? Yeah, there was a touring version of the Zombies that were
18: Time of the Season band.
19: Yeah, none of them were real.
21: Was this before 1969? Before ZZ Top?
19: Yeah.
18: Okay. Weird.
19: In the mid 60s, there was some manager guy. He grabbed. It started with a bunch of guys, I think from Flint, Michigan, and he said, "These are the Zombies." They put them on one of those tours.
18: Yeah,
19: they had nothing to do with the band. And it was a pre-internet. No one knew what was going on. But yeah, those two guys were. They didn't realize exactly what was going on.
18: Huh.
19: That'll be your most obscure rock trivia story for today.
18: Well, if you want to see Dusty Hill now, you have to go to a grassy mound.
19: He's not going to give. You guys aren't going to give up, are you?
0: Yeah, boy, that's Josh.
19: Wow.
18: You guys told me to do it during the commercial.
0: Can't believe you did that. Huh?
17: I'm 2 for 2 on this sort of thing.
19: So let's score on the room. How's your dad?
21: Oh, yeah.
18: My dad's birthday was August 12th.
17: Hey, yeah.
19: How's my dad? He's also dead.
17: How's your dad?
19: Are you happy? Chick, how about you?
17: Okay.
18: Pat? Dad.
19: Christy?
21: Dad.
19: Okay, you guys feel good about yourself?
0: Yeah, we deserve it.
21: Dad's dead.
0: Dead.
21: Everybody's dead.
19: How about you, Jason?
18: No, Jason's.
21: Dad's alive.
19: You show off.
17: Well,
19: you.
17: Jason.
18: Jeff Oskey's dad's alive. I have to call Jeff Oskey's dad and go, hey, will you just tell me you love me? I just need to hear your dad say, stop calling me. And he hangs up.
17: Now, why does he get upset about
18: who
17: that?
18: Who is this?
17: I don't get it.
19: When we come back, the Bo Brummels.
17: Come on.
18: The Bo Brummels.
19: Along with.
17: Laugh, blah, blah, blah, blah, right?
19: Sorry, the Zombies.
17: Laugh.
19: The Zombies.
21: Bo Brummel.
19: Different
17: I'm doing
19: band.
17: Their song.
19: We're doing
17: laugh.
19: A, yeah.
18: I'm sorry. The Bo Brummel Monument.
19: We'll try to get. I don't think we can right the ship today. I think it's sinking. But coming up, we have sunken ships in the news. In a big way, I'm Pat.
17: We have
19: get
17: what
19: up your,
17: did you say?
19: We have sunken ship in the news.
17: Okay.
19: Pat, get your guitar out. You're going to be very upset.
0: Okay,
19: these are the O'Reilly Auto Parts Studios. 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
2: All right. Baby. Now, a couple of other things. Patty G on Sunday is part of a celebratory moment to raise some money. The Gaslight Festival going on in Anderson, Indiana. And do you know what time you're hitting the stage?
3: 4 o'clock, and it's in the historic area of Anderson, 8th and Washington.
2: And the idea is to raise some funds for a lot of the issues going on with flooding, particularly in that area. So you get to see Pat Godwin live and in concert coming up 4 o'clock Sunday in Anderson. We'll give you some more details as they become more clear to us.
1: 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Christy Lee at the news desk.
4: Oh, hi, you caught me.
1: Texting someone, are we?
4: No, I was looking up something for Tom for later.
1: There's Pat Godwin.
3: Hey, Chick.
1: Hey, man.

0: farting.
1: You guys are
2: farting.
3: Farting.
4: Okay.
5: That's better.
4: So much for the... For our solemn tribute to Frank Beard. Yeah. I apologize. Everyone involved. But Frank was part of the fake zombies before he became the very fine drummer for ZZ Top. I would recommend in the privacy of your own automobile, you listen to a nice tape of the zombies or ZZ Top and forget that we exist.
6: So, Pat, did you hear that Frank Beard died?
5: I did. But I wonder how.
4: No, it didn't work the first time. You're not going to get away with it now.
3: He goes, I did.
2: No. Here's how it sounded the first time.
4: Right. How.
2: Oh. Now, don't sleep on Tom's reaction.
5: Wow, it was instant. I forgot.
2: This is the original. This is how it sounded.
4: How.
2: Oh. Like Frank Beard.
4: The silence continues.
2: Frank Beard's widow's listening, and we've made her mad. I hope you're happy.
5: That happened off the air about 10 minutes before we started. Chicks laughing. Tom was in headphones, and he goes, you got to do that on the air, because Tom didn't hear that. That's good. That's really good. And Mark goes, oh, hilarious.
2: Yeah.
6: So you got the thumbs up from a few people. Yeah. It was vetted.
2: And I will admit, when he did it, I wasn't listening. I was doing something. I'm not sure what, but I was not listening to the show when he went, how.
4: Yeah, it didn't work.
2: And it sounded like this.
4: How.
2: Oh.
4: I believe the phrase is,
5: it's a rip.
4: Too soon?
1: I said that when he did.
5: You were quick to judge, weren't you?
1: Yeah.
2: My gosh, John.
4: Okay, well.
1: We've taken juvenile to a new level today.
4: I believe the word you're looking for is immaturity.
1: Both. Yes.
4: There are mature juveniles out there.
3: Yes, there are. They're so far ahead of us.
4: That's what got to, what's
2: my
4: his
2: gosh,
4: face?
2: Yes.
6: Yeah, you can say we're sophomoric, but most sophomores don't actually.
4: Coming up, we have an interesting story coming out of Penn State. Have you heard this one?
6: No.
4: Oh, this is a really interesting story. It involves a cocaine ring and a couple of the fraternities.
1: Cocaine's kind of back, isn't it? It's like,
5: it seems like it is.
1: Yeah, I've heard a lot more about it lately.
2: Classic drug.
5: One of the nastiest drugs.
1: We're going retro, man.
4: Yeah, we'll get to the cocaine at Penn State story. But first, Chick McGee, are you over there at the sports desk?
2: I am.
4: Want to do anything to get us out of this?
2: Five of the six children of former Los Angeles Lakers owner Dr. Jerry Buss still intends to sell their remaining minority ownership of the NBA Los Angeles Lakers, despite the opposition of their sister, Jeannie.
6: Five out of the six Busses is still more than one out of the three ZZ
5: Top. Oh, my God.
4: What I was trying to do, I'll talk to you, Ace. I was trying to get to a new topic.
2: You'll find out why the biggest reason I because of the Buss family.
1: Man, that's loud.
7: Dang, that's loud. You hurt my ear.
1: You did.
2: We'll take your headphones off and shove them up.
6: Christy, it was loud, but I would rather hear that horn again than.
4: Play Pat's thing.
6: That's
4: then
6: the last
4: the
6: thing
4: horn.
6: Frank Beard heard.
2: Oh, yeah.
5: Frank Beard died.
2: Did Frank Beard get hit by a bus? Oh.
4: How. Oh. Okay.
2: Now, listen to what the reason I'm reading this story.
1: Okay.
2: You especially.
1: I am. I'm staring right at you.
2: Five of the six children of former Laker owner Jerry Buss still intend to sell their remaining minority ownership. In spite the opposition of their sister, Jeannie, Johnny, Jimmy, Janie, Joey, and Jess Buss.
6: Wow.
2: I'm not making that up.
6: I mean, I come from Jeff, Josh, John, Joe, so I can't criticize, but...
2: They have reiterated their stance Tuesday. That's Johnny, Jimmy, Janie, Joey, and Jesse.
4: Now, Christy, your sister, Critty.
1: Yeah, Critty.
4: Critty Lee.
6: Well,
1: we know where we're going.
4: You know where this joke's going.
6: Her Asian housekeeper.
2: I don't think that bear to repeating.
1: No.
4: No, I don't think so. I'm sorry. So I thought that they'd bought... what's his name? Iger and Kushner bought the They only bought what 82% of the team.
2: I don't know. Don't ask me about this trash.
6: Is there a chance Jeannie's fighting this because her did her dad own?

0: Yeah.
1: Her dad was like, hey, make sure you keep at least some.
2: I've said it before.
1: After I'm gone.
2: And I'm telling you, Jay Moore's at the bottom of this somehow. He doesn't think he's going to get season tickets. My wife doesn't own the team. So there you go. That's my own personal opinion.
3: Really?
2: Anyway, the five bus siblings, you remember their names.
3: Ginny, Jerry, Jeannie, Jeffrey.
2: Joey. Johnny, Jimmy, Janie, Joey, and Jesse. And then Jeannie, the squeaky wheel.
3: Jizzy.
2: They voted to sell the family trust's remaining 17.8% stake to Josh Kushner and Bob Iger. Jeannie Buss announced her intention to fight back through her attorney, Adam Streisand.
4: Love, soft as an easy
3: glad there was a payoff.
2: What do you think of that?
3: Terrible. They're going to fight back. Awful. They're going to fight back. How?
2: How are they gonna fight back? I was just going to do that. Oh, and if you're saying how.
1: Sorry. They're
2: going to
1: fight back.
2: It dims Pat. How? They're going to fight back.
5: How? Well, now it's too low because of the bus.
2: They're going to fight back, Pat.
1: How?
3: Oh. Well, it's now entered the pantheon of sound effects.
2: And a legend is born.
1: No one has bombed harder.
2: My God.
3: Pat Godwin's Hiroshima moment. No one has ever bombed.
1: What had happened? I looked over. Pat, you look like a guy who had been scuba diving, and you just resurfaced, and the boat was gone.
6: There was no vacuum. It was complete, like, disgust.
1: Yeah, really?
4: Soft as an easy
2: I think Paul Williams wrote this, right? That,
1: yeah. Soft as an easy chair.
0: Yes, it's evergreen.
6: That's the worst, yeah.
1: But she's got a lovely voice, but what dumb lyrics.
6: Won the Academy Award, too.
2: I sure did.
3: Okay, we don't have to suffer through it anymore.
2: Oh, come on.
0: What movie was it from?
6: Chris Christopherson and her. What was it?
0: Stars Born?
6: Yeah, Stars Born.
2: Watch closely now. Oh,
6: that was terrible.
3: Is that sports?
2: More sports coming up.
3: Oh, good.
2: Including the 22 piece in Major League Baseball.
3: Okay. You mean a 22 burger? Heck. These are the...
2: Right to my face.
3: These are the O'Reilly...
2: You hack.
3: These are the O'Reilly Auto Parts Studios. 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

0: 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It's the Bob and Tom Show. Here's Christy.
1: Q95 weather, scattered showers and storms. Some could be really severe tonight. High 79. 68 will be our overnight low, and then sunshine and 81 on Thursday. Currently, we have 70 degrees.
2: And Christy Lee is all cleaned up. You're looking really good. You got a job interview?
1: No, I do not have a job interview.
2: Shower and
1: today.
2: Shave this morning?
1: I did shower. I did not shave.
2: Okay. Sorry.
1: Not today.
2: You got a really nice...
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2: Everybody, hope. Okay, sorry.
0: Welcome back to the Bob and Tom Show. 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
1: Hello.
0: There's Pat Godwin.
3: Hey, chick. Hey.
0: There's
2: all right.
0: Josh Arnold.
4: Hi.
0: All right. There's Ace Cosby.
5: Hello.
0: But Tom, we were having fun.
2: I know we weren't. it's National Potato Day. We haven't celebrated yet.
0: Favorite iteration of potatoes, Tom.
2: Oh, so many.
1: Oh, I know.
0: You gotta pick one you can have for the rest of your life, and that's it.
1: All of them.
2: Boy, it's pretty easy to go with French fries, isn't it?
3: I'm going baked.
0: It also covers potato chips. Don't sleep on potato chips.
2: There's just too many. You got potato chips. You've got baked potatoes.
1: What about hash browns? A good skillet hash brown. Oh,
0: what about home fries?
1: I prefer hash browns.
4: I'm with Godwin though. If I have to pick one, I'm going baked.
3: Baked.
1: Yeah, but me too.
2: I'll weigh in, Bob, as he would always say, steak fries, no, too much potato. Then I'm not a fan.
0: I'm not going to go French fries because the quality and the deliciousness of French fries vary wildly from place to
2: true.
0: Place.
2: True.
0: Yeah. I'm going to go baked. I think. Baked potato.
2: Yeah, what are those new ones that are crapping up with
1: waffle fries?
2: Waffle fries. Josh and I figured out the physics of waffle fries. The problem is it's like a radiator. There's too much space and they get cold too fast.
4: It's actually you and Chick because I am a fan of waffle fries.
2: Oh, you are? Okay, yeah. I'm sorry. Mm-hmm. I thought it was the physics of it. It's the same principle as a radiator. A lot of
0: too much surface area.
2: Exposed, yeah.
1: So there's a new potato out there that you're talking about?
2: Yeah, one of my daughters likes these truffle fries.
1: Well, that's just a French fry with truffle oil
2: just
1: on it.
2: Ghastly.
1: What?
0: Ghastly.
1: Are you wrong?
2: Oh no,
1: you are.
2: I'd rather have a dog pee on my fries than eat truffle.
4: We can make that happen.
1: Yeah, that's good. We can. Yeah.
2: Especially at my house.
0: You know what? We'll all pee on your fry.
2: Okay.
0: Forget about the dog.
2: But anyway, it is National. Do you have the official
1: today,
2: designation?
1: August 19th, National Potato Day. National Potato Day has been observed throughout the years across the country. More than 4,000 varieties of potatoes are grown around the world.
0: 4,000.
1: You can like them baked, mashed, roasted, fried, but they remain one of the world's most versatile foods.
4: Christy, do you like fingerling potatoes?
1: Yes, I do.
2: Pervert. We call them third base potatoes.
0: Yeah.
1: I like a small baby red potato.
0: The gold. Oh. Yukon gold potato?
4: Yeah.
1: Those are good for mashing, aren't they? Yes. Good. Thank you.
3: You guys remember potato sticks? Those thin things?
1: Oh,
3: the salty?
1: Yeah.
0: Those are good.
1: Oh, I love those.
3: I love them.
4: What about, did you like Andy Capp's hot fries?
3: No.
1: No.
3: Too hot.
0: Not only that. Yes. I didn't like Andy Capp. How about that?
4: Ace, you liked a spicy snack? I would have never
1: guessed.
0: Yeah.
2: Shock.
1: On their own, potatoes have no fat or cholesterol and are a good source of vitamin C and potassium. We usually fix them up, though, by adding butter, cheese, sour cream, or, of course, we drop them into the deep fryer for some fries.
2: So celebrate National Potato Day however you like it.
4: Yeah, why not?
2: You know, there's in Idaho, there's no school.
1: Oh, I bet not.
2: It's a day off, you see.
4: Yeah. Potato oh, day. Yeah. They got to sure. really celebrate.
3: Because it's, coming?
4: Yeah.
0: Because it's National Potato Day.
2: Okay, I've got a trivia question. I know Josh will get this one.
4: That's right. I'm very, very bright.
2: I only could think of two, but there may be a lot more. I could only think of two movies in which the potato has a very significant role.
4: Well, let's go with Close Encounters first.
2: Yes. That's remember where he makes whatever it is, the devil's. Potatoes, yeah.
4: This is important. This means something.
2: Huh. Where Richard Dreyfuss is sitting at the dinner table and he makes that mountain out of the potatoes. That's a great scene.
1: It's been a long time since I've seen
2: but
1: that.
2: But that's a very significant potatoes. Devil's Tower is what he's making.
4: Yeah. Okay.
2: The other one, anyone?
3: There's a potato I do in know the what exhaust you're gonna pipe say. Of some movie. American Graffiti, maybe?
2: The Martian's the only one I could think of. Where
0: Apprenticeship of Duddy Kravitz? Possibly.
2: No, that's Richard Dreyfuss.
0: It's like Easy Body Pieces. Heat.
2: It's a great movie.
4: I thought you were
2: going
4: to say The Alamo. Heat,
2: that's a good one.
4: I mean, it's fairly slight compared to...
2: Yeah, that is not a particularly good movie, but that's the best scene in that.
1: The potato scene?
2: In The Alamo. I mean, it's disturbing. Yeah,
1: be disturbing with a potato?
4: Well, when there's a fire and the bodies melt and the potatoes are in the cellar underneath and start cooking from the fat of the body.

0: Yeah,
1: that's in the
2: that's
1: movie.
2: It.
0: Yeah.
2: Well, it's discussed. Yeah. Oh.
0: Very good, Josh. Yeah, but I was thinking the Martian doesn't he grow the potatoes and the crop fails or
1: yes.
0: something?
1: Yes.
3: Oh yeah. That's
2: and they're made from his own poop.
1: Poop. Yeah. Yeah.
0: He's okay. That's my least favorite kind of potato.
4: In the world.
0: poop potato.
4: Everything I do is the first on this planet.
1: I like Matt Damon. You stop.
0: I'm surprised they don't. Is Potato Day always on the 19th?
1: That's what it says in the story. What day would you pick?
0: I would always have it on the like the third fry day.
2: Oh. Yes, it should at least be on a Friday. Although I bet there's a fries day as well.
0: Oh, is there a national French fry day?
2: I promise. Yes. There's gotta be.
0: Well, no, if not, there should be. We could certainly spearhead that. I'm sorry. It's time to get back to the get back to the sports page. What's going on over there?
4: I'm sorry. I'm writing my resignation.
0: Okay. Yeah. Good.
4: Milwaukee Brewers, the Brew Crew, matched baseball's modern era record for the biggest shutout, beating the Mariners 22-0 last night behind three home runs by Kristen Yelich, David Hamilton, and Luis Lara, and a two-run shot by Jake Bowers. The Major League best Brewers matched a franchise record for runs in a game since 1901. The only previous 22-0 shutouts were by Pittsburgh over Chicago in September of 75, and Cleveland over the Yankees in 2004. Kyle Hamilton allowed two hits and five. Three relievers followed. Gary Sanchez.
2: No kidding.
4: Worked the ninth. That's right. Brewers scored nine times in the eighth inning. 22-0.
1: Man.
4: So
2: that's a shellacking.
4: If you're a Mariner and you're on the bench and you start talking, it was 7-0.
2: Yeah.
4: It was 9-0. You think we can come? All right, fellas. Think we can come? It's 11-0. All right. Here we go, guys.
0: Now's the time.
2: Come on.
4: Ducks on the pond. It's 13-0.
2: Get those rally hats worn.
4: There we go. Let's put them on. 17-0.
2: Now they're just watching Outlander on their phones.
4: I'm reading The Odyssey before I watch the movie. That's what they were doing.
2: Yeah. Yes.
4: WNBA action last night. The Indiana Fever continue to roll. They're number one in the East now. 101-95 over Toronto. They played that in Canada. Connecticut over Los Angeles, 85-77. Chicago beat New York, 93-86. And Atlanta over Las Vegas, 97-82. And that brings us to, my gosh, I almost ran out of show.
5: Stupid world record.
4: An Australian man, that's the worst Australian accent I've ever heard. An Australian man has set the Guinness World Record for the longest kite flight by an individual.
2: Okay.
4: Angus Johnstone from Killarney, Victoria, flew a kite.
0: Hey, Angus, what's your beef?
1: So he wasn't flying on
2: there. Right now, Chris, you didn't let the silence Christy, ruminate long enough.
0: I was giving you a nice chance to once again do the how silence, and you blew it. Forever known as the how, the Godwin.
4: We can't recreate it. We can only relive it.
3: Who died?
0: Frank Beard.
3: How.
0: Oh.
4: Angus Johnstone from Killarney, Victoria, flew a kite for 26 hours straight to achieve the title. It's just a standard kite. I thought, like Christy, that he was up in the air on the kite.
0: Yeah, see, yeah. That would be cool.
2: Right? Who does that?
0: Well, that would
4: be
0: a world record.
4: We have to endure this. The record attempt also raised more than $13,000. To help provide health and education resources for Myanmar.
2: That's still a place?
4: An elephant.
0: Do we have a picture of this kite guy?
4: Every garage.
0: That's just a picture of a guy.
2: Well, he's holding his kite.
0: Oh, okay, now he's moving.
4: What's he got hold of?
2: Boy, that is a classic kite. Yeah, yeah. Just he's got two tails there. And
4: that's it?
1: That's it?
3: That's the record?
0: The guy kind of looks like Tom Selleck.
2: Yeah, he does look like a young Tom Selleck. Are you sure this isn't footage from Quigley Down Under?
4: Man,
0: he's getting low to the ground there. That was scary.
4: Do you want to do Indiana Jones or do you want to do Quigley Down Under? I'm going to go Quigley.
2: Oh, well, who knew? It was between Magnum and... Well, yeah, he wanted to do it. The Magnum producers wouldn't allow it. That's right. I read Tom Selleck's memoir.
1: That's okay.
2: Very, very good.
4: Nick Kyrgios, you know who this is, Tom? He's a tennis star.
0: What happened to the kite guy?
4: Australia.

0: with the kite gun.
1: It's over and done.
2: He got the record.
3: Yeah.
0: He's just standing there flying a kite.
2: Jake, I do apologize. I missed how long he flew it.
0: 26 hours something.
2: Could he attach it to like a stick?
1: You don't even need me.
0: Yes, we do.
4: Well, he had to, that's the thing. He had to hold it the whole time.
2: Yeah, and he had to hold it the whole time.
1: He had to stand there holding it.
4: Well, no, I'm sure he had to.
1: So he had to.
0: And if the wind died down, he had to run.
1: Did he have to use?
4: That's the thing.
1: You think he stood there taking a piss while it was in the air?
4: I bet he would.
2: Would he be peeing into the wind if the kite were?
1: No, you don't do that, and you don't tug on Superman's cape.
4: The last thing you don't, you know, you don't piss on Jim.
2: Yeah. Oh yeah.
4: You don't mess around. Interestingly enough.
1: Yes, 26 straight hours.
4: It said there was a huge crowd watching this.
0: No way.
1: There's no video proof of that.
4: Well, they may have to turn the camera around. I guess
2: there may have been people at the beach.
4: They're from the kite club that he's in.
2: Of course, tell us about that.
4: Well, the first rule of kite club is you don't talk about kite club.
1: Okay,
3: that's why.
1: You know what? All is forgiven. That's strong.
4: No, really, it said there was a big, giant crowd there, but now that I've seen the video, where are all the people?
2: Let's go fly a kite. Up drunk as the highest kite.
1: Nick Kyrgios.
4: It says Angus recruited a large group of supporters to help him with the attempt.
1: A large group could be 10.
4: No, there were 10 official observers and 2 timekeepers.
1: Well, they're wasting people.
4: It said a crowd of sleepy yet excited attendees yanked on the cord.
2: Hey, speaking of timekeepers.
4: Oh, sorry.
1: Sleepy yet excited.
4: We got to come back. Whatever this exciting story is, we have to come back.
1: Nick
4: Kyrgios.
0: How do I save money in this?
4: Well, thank you, Christy. You're a homeowner.
0: I am a homeowner.
4: If you've owned your house,
1: big homeowner.
4: If you've owned your house for more than about 3 years, perhaps 5 years, maybe 10 years, it's worth more than it was probably when you bought it, and you can take advantage of that without selling your house by doing a refi, taking some of that equity out of that house in the form of money. 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
1: 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It's the Bob and Tom Show. Here's Christy.
2: Q95 weather, scattered showers and thunderstorms mainly this afternoon, evening, high 79. Overnight down to 68. Sunshine, 81 tomorrow. Currently we have 71.

0: degree.
1: Thanks very much, Christy Lee. 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
2: Welcome back to the Bob and Tom Show. We're in the O'Reilly Auto Parts Studios. You caught us. We're just having fun. There's Christy Lee at the news desk.
0: Hi.
2: No one heard you.
0: Hi.
2: There's
0: I feel like my mic's low anyway, so I don't hear myself. I know.
2: There's no way we can correct it. There's Pat Godwin.
3: Hello.
2: There's the one, the only, Josh Arnold.
4: Hi there.
2: There's Ace Cosby.
5: Hello.
2: I'm Chick McGee. Hello, Tom.
1: Hello, Chick McGee. I know that you're interested in passing along another story from the world of sports, which you say is astonishing.
2: Keep your eye on Christy. Nick Kyrgios has been professionally suspended from tennis after testing positive for...
0: What?
6: HIV.
2: Cocaine.
0: Oh.
2: Australian submitted... You know, when you say things like HIV, it kind of derails the rest of the story.
1: Oh, derailing the show has been our theme today.
2: I mean, what...
1: Pat Godwin.
4: I know.
6: It really does... it's a speed bump, isn't it?
0: Yes.
6: Yeah. Some might say a full roadblock.
2: Hey, Pat, did you hear that Josh caught HIV?
4: How?
2: Same response.
6: Sex with an already infected person.
2: Okay. The Australian Kyrgios.
0: Josh does not have HIV.
2: Hello?
6: I do, and there's a GoFundMe. Please give to me.
2: See, now that brings up an ethical question. The Australian tennis player submitted a sample during the Mallorca Open, or some of you might call it the Mallorca Open, on June 22nd that was later found to contain a metabolite of cocaine.
6: I would think cocaine could help in tennis.
2: Absolutely.
0: Yeah.
2: I'll get to that, Paul.
1: Or maybe in the interview after the match.
2: Former world number 13, Kyrgios, has been suspended. The International Tennis Integrity Agency, that's the ITIA.
1: It's the T-I-T-T-Y.
2: And it's more of a committee, isn't it?
1: Yeah.
2: The itty-bitty committee.
1: Okay.
2: Said Kyrgios could appeal against the suspension, but has not done so far. In a post on IG, Instagram, Kyrgios said he made a huge mistake and takes full responsibility for it. But man, .. You should have been there. It was one hell of a party.
6: Yeah.
2: Hot and cold running women and cocaine as far as the eye could see.
1: Well, that leads us to this incredibly interesting story from Christy Lee.
0: Uh-huh. More than a dozen people have been criminally charged over their alleged ties to a cocaine trafficking ring that involved Penn State fraternities and students. According to the Pennsylvania Attorney General's office, two defendants who were the main suppliers made routine trips to Philly and New York to get large amounts of cocaine.
6: They should have known when people were pledging for the fraternity, Phi Kappa Snort.
0: The drugs, yes.
1: Kyle Duabumpa.
0: The drugs were then packaged mainly by fraternity brothers at the Sigma Chi and Delta Epsilon houses. And
2: you
0: distributed...
2: want some cocaine? A brother wouldn't ask.
0: Primarily to Penn State University students.
1: I think it was kind of like a... almost like a pledge thing. It sounds like they had these guys.
0: Can I finish?
6: Oh, they were kind of, yeah.
2: They had to do it or smuggle it. Or
0: found a pattern of some pledges.
2: What is that noise I'm hearing in my headphones? Oh, it's Christy talking. I'm sorry.
1: Now she's mad.
2: I apologize. Please continue.
0: Authorities found a pattern of
2: I couldn't hear it when she was quiet.
0: Pledges being indoctrinated into both fraternities through cutting and bagging cocaine.
6: Man.
0: One of the two main suspects, a 24-year-old by the name of Agostino Abatello, has been dubbed Pablo Pledge Scobar by the internet.
1: That's hilarious. Pablo Pledge Scobar. There he is.
0: Oh, what a geek.
1: Now, does this not look just like it came out of Revenge of the Nerds?
0: Yes.
6: It really does. I mean, he's as unassuming looking as anyone.
1: He's got a terrible, ridiculous haircut.
2: Bad haircut.
1: Bad tie.
0: Yeah.
6: He was the mastermind behind
0: Apparently.
6: All this? Man, I love it.
0: There's a movie, right?
6: Boy.
1: Oh,
6: yeah.
1: Yeah. Instead of taking a paddle to the ass, these guys had to bag up the cocaine.
6: Man.
1: Really, all over the news last night.
2: Think about it. You could do a car wash.
6: Right.
2: Or you could sell cocaine.
6: Yeah.
1: Remember, what is the movie?

0: movie where they've got the these women and they're wearing nothing but like underwear and bras so they can't steal the cocaine?
1: And yeah, and they're like
0: bagging it.
1: I this is a weird way to say this, but they're normal women. They're not like lingerie models. They're just
0: They I forget which movie it is, and they're doing that so they don't steal the cocaine.
1: I forget which one that is.
2: I want a lot of movies.
3: I want to say yeah,
1: there's like a warehouse
3: blow or something. Maybe I don't know down there.
0: Now they've got guys in the fraternity basement named Logan and Tyler, in their underwear bagging the cocaine in their tidy whiteies.
1: Yeah, that's crazy.
3: And Revenge of the Nerds.
4: We've got Bush. Oh, wow. We've got Bush.
0: Pat, you got a song?
5: Well, if we're talking cocaine, we have a running gag. Let's go here, huh?
6: Oh. So we'd like to know.

0: It's like Miami Vice. There's coke at Penn State, so please explain. It's the worst thing that has happened since then. Dusky. You know it makes me want to snort. Kick your heels up and snort. Kick your heels up, snort. Kick your heels up and snort. Put your nose in and snort.
1: Gator!
0: And we'd like to know where you got the cocaine.

0: how, how, how.
1: A croak in the front. Go to the front.
2: I like the way you... Now, isn't it nice that there's a lesser scandal at Penn State by bringing up the Sandusky thing? Yeah. Nice. Nicely done. Sort of shoehorned in there, but a nice, nice joke. So anyway...
3: Good job, Pat.
1: Well, thank you very
2: yeah,
1: much.
2: Yeah, Fi Grandma is the new threat. That,
1: yeah, you wonder if Paterno knew about this and ignored it as well.
2: wow. So it's making
4: so
2: a big
4: sad,
2: comeback.
4: But I find it hard to believe he, you know, a guy who runs a program like that, he didn't know about.
2: He's busy doing other things.
4: Yeah.
2: We got, by the way, have you completed your sports broadcast?
4: Let me look. Yeah, I think
2: okay,
4: so.
2: Okay,
3: yeah, I was doing news, I thought.
2: I just thought that was kind of an addendum to the Chick
4: what?
2: McGee's exciting story.
1: We can find more sports for you. You want more
2: something
1: sports?
2: About some obscure tennis player all coked up. Pat, did you see the voting story? This is this is unintentionally hilarious. Chick, did you vote in the last election?
4: Yeah, I get the mail.
2: And did you? You get the mail in, so you don't get. I voted at the.
4: I have a condition.
2: I voted at the.
4: It's called laziness.
2: The church around the corner from my house.
1: Sure.
2: And when you vote, there are always nice folks working there.
1: Mm-hmm. Yeah.
2: And as you exit, they give you a sticker.
3: Sure.
2: That says I voted.
4: Yeah.
2: Well, they in Michigan they had a contest to create the stickers. Did I give you that?
3: No, you didn't.
2: Okay, sorry.
4: Where is this again?
3: Michigan.
2: In Michigan.
4: Michigan. Yeah. Oh, huh.
1: People could send in their designs for the I voted sticker.
2: Yes.
1: All right, cool.
3: Did they pick a winner?
2: Yeah, they did.
4: Shouldn't it be who voted, and then you could switch back from who voted to who farted, stuff like that?
2: No, it's Michigan voters. No. Can show a little Great Lakes history with their I voted stickers.
4: He's
1: okay.
2: The state of Michigan announced 9 winning designs created by students.
4: Oh.
2: One of the winners features the freighter, the Edmund Fitzgerald.
1: Oh.
2: Which famously sank in Lake Superior in 1975.
4: Are you kidding me with this?
2: The disaster, of course, became part of American folklore. Thanks to Gordon Lightfoot's great song, The Wreck of the Edmund Fitzgerald.
4: Not great at all.
2: The sticker was designed by high school student Kirsten Sturm Richmond.
4: Oh.
2: And
4: I bet she's easy to be
2: when
4: around.
2: When you vote,
3: yes,
2: you can get a sticker with the Edmund Fitzgerald on it.
3: Do you get to pick what sticker you want?
4: If I don't want to have the Edmund Fitzgerald?
1: It does stick well, though. The back is very gitchy gummy. Did this make it all worthwhile?
2: That is a nice.
4: I don't think so.
2: Nice joke.
4: In some aspects, I'm more angry.
2: Yeah.
4: Yeah.
2: Pat, do you have a tribute?

0: logo, the sticker of the Edmund Fitzgerald.
1: Very nice.
0: Thank you. Yeah. Thank you very much.
2: It does seem...
3: My polo logo.
2: I guess it's a nice history lesson, but it does seem a little bit...
1: Yeah.
2: Isn't the I voted sticker kind of a light, always a cheerful, hey, I voted.
4: Did you know I had PJ make me I farted stickers that look like the I, and so I wear that every voting
2: day? I didn't know that.
0: Do people notice?
4: I put pictures of me up wearing it, yeah.
0: Oh, that's funny.
2: But that's very
4: I've never had anybody in public at a grocery store after I vote stop me.
2: Oh, that's great. That's really great.
4: I got some more for you.
2: Oh, go. Yeah. Well, there's an election coming up down the road, I understand. Yeah. I've been reading about it a little bit. A lot of big elections yesterday.
3: Is that right?
4: Yeah, some primaries yesterday, weren't they?
5: Primaries yesterday.
3: That's interesting.
2: What's coming up in the news, Christy Lee?
5: We have a guy in a doll mask terrorizing people.
4: That does sound...
2: Have you seen this?
4: Terrifying.
2: Have you seen this?
4: No.
5: This was all over the news,
2: too. You're going to be somewhat angry, I think. Well, first of all, the guy's an incredible creep, and I hope they can catch him. But they're describing it as a Chucky mask, and it isn't.
3: No.
5: Oh. No.
2: Did you see on the news last night? Yeah, they keep going, it's a Chucky. It's not a Chucky mask. But anyway, we'll show it to you coming up, but it's very disturbing. But right now, we're going to go back over to...
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5: Yeah.
2: The Oreo people.
5: Yeah.
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1: Well, thank you very much, Ace. Patty G is going to be part of a charity event coming up Sunday, part of that Gaslight Festival in Anderson, Indiana. They're going to close it up with, among others, Pat Godwin on stage. He'll be on about 4 o'clock in the downtown area. And the idea is to raise some funds for many of the folks that have had some really rough times due to all that flooding. 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
3: Hello.
2: Did someone make a noise?
4: There was like a creak.
3: What was that?
5: I think Christy moved your mic.
3: It was not me.
2: I heard you.
3: Did you move your shoulder again?
2: Pat, yeah, you said, "Aww." That's what it sounded like. That's Pat Godwin.
5: Hello.
2: Josh Arnold.
6: Hi.
2: Ace Cosby.
7: Hello.
2: Hello, Tom.
1: Hello, Chick McGee. Before we move on, it's time to do our little history lesson.
3: Oh, yeah.
1: We like to do this every day.
2: On this date in 1976, Evergreen was released by Miss Barbara Streisand. Who believes me?
3: I don't.
2: You're right to not believe me.
1: Yeah. You'll like this one, Josh.
6: Okay.
1: Part of this will anger Chick coming up in history.
2: Just part?
1: 1692.
2: Oh, Jamestown, Miles Standish.
1: Ladies hanged for witchcraft.
3: Oh, Salem.
1: Yeah. Oh. But in their defense, have we had any witches since then?
5: Yes.
3: Yeah.
2: Oh, are you kidding me?
1: Sorry. This is interesting. You'll like this one, Christy, and your husband will especially.
3: Yes.
1: In 1909, the first race was held at the Indianapolis Motor Speedway.
3: Oh.
1: They had a concert in the snake pit.
3: Oh, did they?
2: Really?
1: Yeah, Scott Joplin.
6: Apparently got wild.
2: I was there. I was there. It was a great show.
1: Yeah. Show us your ankles, lady. Now, Chick will know this one. This is a great story. Chick, 1951, Eddie Goodell.
2: He was the little person that Bill Veeck had go up to bat for those Chicago White Sox.
1: 3 feet, 7 inches tall, he was sent to pinch hit for the St. Louis Browns.
3: Is he related to Roger Goodell?
2: I thought it was the White Sox. Yes. It turned out to be his great uncle.
1: He was six.
2: Yet Roger Goodell's normal size.
1: 65 pounds, 26 years old.
2: I thought it was the White Sox.
1: Bill Veeck.
2: He was with the Browns at the time, right?
1: Yeah, he hired him in those days, and I'm just reading the text here. He was referred to as a quote-unquote midget. That term is now only used, I believe, for race cars.
2: And Tootsie Rolls.
1: Mm-hmm. He was put up to bat with the sole purpose of taking a walk. By the way, it was his only plate appearance per his contract, and he was told not to swing. But do you remember who Bill Veeck was? Mm-mm. He has a great book called Veeck as in Wreck, and he had lost a leg during World War II, and he would smoke cigarettes, and he would have ashtrays put into his leg.
6: Amazing.
1: Really? I'm not kidding. He was a Marine. It's fun. Veeck as in Wreck is a fun book. But that's a great moment in baseball. Obviously, they haven't done that since.
3: Obviously.
1: Now, Pat, this is for you. In 1964, the Beatles kicked off their U.S. tour where?
5: In 64, kicked it off. Boy, I'm going to go San Francisco.
1: Very good. Very good. At the Cow Palace.
6: Oh, yeah? Was that a famous joint?
1: Yeah. That's Peter Frampton recorded a part of Frampton Comes Alive.
6: Oh, okay. Was that what it was called, or was that like a nickname given
3: to it? No, that's what it was called.
5: Okay. Well,
1: I know that
2: before the Giants, San Francisco Giants, the Major League Baseball team, were this San Francisco.

0: told me to be a playground bully.
1: Did you see how fast he came up with that?
0: I'm trying to. Let's see. He died at the age of 70. I didn't realize that. That's sad.
1: How many years is that in star date?
0: Ginger Baker, the great drummer for Cream, and a terrible human being.
1: Yep.
0: There's a documentary.
2: He's a redheaded boy, right? The big long red hair.
0: There's a documentary about him, and what a jerk. He actually threatens the guy making this film about him. He threatens to beat him with his cane at one point.
2: Oh, jeez.
0: Do you know who this guy is? Peter Gallagher, Christine?
2: Oh, yeah. Famous actor. Mm-hmm.
0: Handsome guy. Right?
2: Yeah, he's
1: handsome.
2: Was
1: he in the Idolmaker?
0: Yep.
1: That's a good movie.
3: Oh, I haven't seen that.
0: Yeah, he plays the young star.
3: And he's the guy Annette Bening cheats with in American Beauty.
4: Yeah, great scene.
3: Call Me the King or something, doesn't he request?
2: I wish I could. There's a Christmas movie that he's in, too.
4: He's in Grace and Frankie right now.
2: Yes.
0: Well, this is interesting. I didn't know this. I'm looking at this for the first time. Happy birthday, 80th birthday of Bill Clinton.
1: Oh wow. I did not have sex with that woman.
2: But there's a party for him today.
0: Yeah, there's a picture of the cake here. It just says 69 plus 11. I wonder why they did
3: that. Ah, Bill.
1: But I will tell you this. I did take a couple cigars and shoved them.
0: All right.
3: I really did that.
0: Let's see who did that.
1: You know why? Because I can.
3: I asked her, do you have a little Cuban in you?
1: Would you like some?
0: Is this the guy that has the white face, Jonathan Frakes?
3: No, he's Star Trek. He's
1: number one or whatever.
3: Yeah.
4: An android, right?
1: Pat, you're out of your depth.
4: I know.
3: He's Riker. He's Commander Riker.
1: He was married to Laura on General Hospital. No, and All My Children.
3: And he directed a lot too. General
2: Hospital. He was married to her?
1: I think so.
3: What's the white face?
2: Genie.
0: Who's the white face guy in Star Trek?
3: Oh, that's okay. That's Brent Spiner.
0: Okay, sorry.
1: That's Data. Great in Michael, the John Travolta movie. Go ahead.
0: John Stamos, happy birthday, born in 63.
1: He played Blackie on General Hospital. Blackie!
3: And then, he and Brent Spiner had a show together called Blackie and Whiteface.
1: That's right.
3: It lasted half an episode before it was pulled.
1: Blackie and Whiteface has been canceled. Spouse, Jeannie Francis, Jonathan Frakes, they were married in 1988.
2: Oh,
1: he's got to be tired of that by now. Jeez.
2: They're still married?
1: Doesn't say.
2: What about Luke?
1: Luke is dead.
2: Oh,
1: remember, he just
2: that's
1: died.
2: Right.
1: Anthony Geary.
2: Yes, very good.
0: Here we go. Kirk Cousins, born in 1988. Didn't we find out that he's made more money than any NFL quarterback?
1: Half a billion dollars, Tom.
3: Wow.
1: Being a marginal quarterback.
0: Still active?
2: Good for him.
3: Raider.
1: Yes.
0: He's a Raider.
1: So technically, he is still active. But actually,
0: he's with the Raiders. So he's working with our favorite. That's great.
1: They've made a viral video of Kirk Cousins trapping Fernando Mendoza up against the locker and yelling at him for being so awful. Of course, Kirk Cousins, known as the nicest guy in the NFL. Mendoza, same thing. Yeah. But it was very funny.
0: That's very funny. Okay, now we'll push on here. Christy, what do you got coming up in the world of news?
2: Well, we still have our suspect in the doll mask. We have Oreos in the news. You can vote.
3: Do we like the flavors that they're having us vote on?
2: I like one.
3: Okay.
2: Yeah, honestly. But that's just me. I'm not, a big cookie person. Did we ever get to our pig sanctuary story in Hawaii?
0: No.
2: Yeah, we gotta talk about that. Yes, we have a sanctuary for guinea pigs, too, I think.
0: We got dual pigs.
3: A little hunchback for that ass.
0: We got dual pigs coming up.
2: We do have dual pigs
1: coming
2: up.
1: Guinea pig? Well, here's the $50. Get yourself a nice girl.
2: Oh.
3: One of the classics.
1: Love that job.
2: And, of course, we're going to talk dog names.
0: Okay.
2: Yes.
0: All right, Fido. Here we go. We'll look forward to doing all those things here in the O'Reilly Auto Parts Studios. 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
1: Q95 weather calls for scattered showers and storms and a high of 79 today. Overnight down to 68. Mostly sunny and 81 on Thursday. Currently, we have 72 degrees.
2: I know what you should do today, Christy.
1: What should I do today?
2: It's a beautiful day to go driving. Maybe Patty G, you could do this with me. Go drive a BMW.
1: I always like driving cars. You know that, man.
2: Dreyer Reinbold BMW. They've got some cool stuff going on right now. I don't want to read all these numbers for you because you get all bogged down. How about this one? 0.9%. What is that? Well, find out what I'm talking about by visiting Dreyer Reinbold online. Or just go over there, take a test drive, two locations, Dreyer Reinbold BMW, 96th and Keystone on the north side, on the south side, US 31, 2 miles south of the Greenwood Park Mall. They've got some very special things going on with the 2026 BMW X5 xDrive 40i and the 2026 BMW 330i xDrive sedan from BMW. Well, look at this number here, 0.9. What? How is that possible?
3: 0.9%.
2: Check it out. At BMW.
0: Welcome back to the Bob and Tom Show in the O'Reilly Auto Parts Studios. Christy Lee at the news desk.
1: Hi.
0: There's Pat Godwin.
4: Hello.
0: Hello.
4: Hello.
0: I believe I'll take a lover. There's Josh Arnold.
5: Hi.
0: Ace Cosby.
6: Hello, love.
1: Oh.
0: Nobody saw that coming. Hello, Tom Griswold.
2: Hello, Chick McGee. I will urge people to check out the train riding segment.
0: Honk, honk.
2: Famous fair train ride that Chick and I took. Woo! If you want to hear genuine anger, go to our website and check it out.
0: It's long, but
2: there's a lot of truth there. I was as mad as I've ever been.
0: We were trackside. We'd gotten out of the engine, and we're standing there. And Tom looks at me and goes, "Why the F did they keep blowing that horn?" And I said, "It got something to do with state and local ordinances, I believe."
2: Now I'm deaf now because of
0: yes.
2: it. I wish there was someone to sue.
1: You don't want somebody getting hit by a train, do you?
2: Well, if it's going to ruin my hearing, I don't care.
1: get your
2: priorities straight.
0: Okay. What's the joke with the train? I could see its tracks.
5: A train just came through here.
0: Yeah.
5: How long do you know?
0: I see its tracks.
5: Yes.
0: Ah!
2: And then where's the funny part?
0: Hilarious.
2: Okay. I'm sorry, Christy. I just saved the show.
1: Oreo is holding a vote to determine which of its three new flavors will return in 2027. The flavors you can choose from are Oreo banana pudding cookies.
2: Ugh.
1: Are you out of your mind?
0: What?
1: That's...
0: The things you dislike.
2: Sorry.
1: The flavor features layers of sweet banana and vanilla pudding and a dual-layered cream that is sandwiched between vanilla wafer cookies. This sounds awesome. Or the Oreo deep-fried cookies.
5: Oh, all right.
1: Fried dough-flavored cookies wrapped around layers of dark chocolate and fried dough-flavored cream. 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That sounds kind of weird.
2: It does.
1: Mm. Oreo chicken and waffle cookies.
5: Really?
2: Wow.
1: Dubbed a first-of-its-kind invention.
2: I'll bet.
1: The cookie features a signature waffle texture embossment and then dual-layered cream. 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
5: Okay.
1: 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Voting period runs from October 12th, and the winning flavor will be crowned on October 13th.
2: They've done dozens of different weird flavors with Oreo.
5: Yeah.
2: I am a traditionalist. I like just the regular
5: Oreos. 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I just want a regular Oreo.
1: I like the golden Oreos. They're my fave.
5: Ah.
1: That's why I think the banana pudding ones would be really good.
5: I do love vanilla wafers in banana. Or I take that back. I love Nilla wafers.
1: Nilla. Yeah, it's got to be the Nilla wafers.
0: You guys know that you can go to Oreo's website and you can make your own cookies.
5: Oh, really?
0: You can select fudge, sprinkles. 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
5: Cool.
0: You can select packaging, and they'll ship them to you. I don't know if there's a limit or an absolute bare minimum they'll send you, but...
5: Oh, that's cool.
1: Oh, is that our new Christmas present?
0: Cool. Your face on a cookie? Oreo cookie. I would
5: treasure
0: that. Bravo
5: to whoever at Oreo. Are they a Nabisco product?
0: Yes, I believe so, yeah.
5: Came up with the top peel back
1: yes
5: packaging.
1: That reseals?
5: That reseals. I mean, I'm going to say it's been around for,
3: genius.
5: 10 years or 8 years, whatever. Unbelievably inventive and perfect.
2: Yeah, primarily seen on, like, wipes.
1: They have them on wipes, yes. But on food, cookies.
5: Yeah. They do it on
1: cookies. I know you've never seen a cookie.
5: Like
2: I like a traditional Oreo.
0: I never had a cookie.
2: I don't want
0: Mummy made my
2: I don't want to do pumpkin spice chicken waffle ranch cookie.
0: That sounds really good, actually.
2: Boy. I'd like New England cod cookies, please.
1: Ooh.
2: No. Some of these sound just ghastly. Oreo the way it was meant to be. Black and white separated.
0: Is that right?
5: Well, there is that older school of thought.
0: I've never had the
3: soaking that for a while.
2: The apartheid Oreo,
0: the fudge Oreos.
1: Oh, they have a little dunk. Yeah, the little
0: fudge are on the outside.
5: Pretty good
1: fudge.
0: I haven't had them.
5: Same.
0: I'm going to have to try to find some of those.
1: Police in Philadelphia are searching for a man who's been threatening strangers and chasing them while wearing a creepy doll mask. The suspect was caught on security cameras running up to multiple folks displaying aggressive behavior and in one instance chased after a runner.
5: Sheesh.
1: One woman named Jamaica told WPVI that she witnessed the man approach another woman before turning his attention toward her. She managed to kick him in the chest. That's a hell of a kick. Good for her. Philadelphia Police Captain Jason Smith said that once caught, the suspect will face charges of making terroristic threats, harassment, simple assault, reckless endangerment, and intimidation.
2: Do you have a picture of this guy? Show you guys. There you go.
5: Oh, yeah, it's scary. Scary Halloween baby doll. Ancient broken baby doll mask.
1: Apparently, he's accosted at least six people.
5: And he's dressed in all black, a black hoodie, and he's got a backpack. It is terrorizing.
2: A full face mask.
1: That's horrifying.
2: He went up to one woman and said, "Are you ready to die today?"
5: Something like that.
2: And then she was a runner.
5: Oh, this guy needs to be.
0: Yeah.
2: And they also, one of the photographs, I'm not sure if that's one of them, he's seen carrying a camera. Excuse me, carrying a phone, obviously, with a camera. So they think he was doing a stunt, scaring people so he could post it
1: somewhere.
5: That sure isn't funny, though. I mean, that is.
2: Well, they're now scouring social media to see if they can find it. Because, he said to one woman something like, "Are you ready to die?"
5: Yeah.
1: So,
5: that's a problem.
2: I was also troubled. They keep saying it's a Chucky mask in some of these news stories.
5: Yeah, that's not.
2: It's closer to what, it's closer to the hockey mask guy, kind of. But it's, like you said, a doll.
5: Yeah, it's definitely a
2: full face mask. Very, very creepy.
5: Doll, but not Chucky at all. Not the doll inhabited by the consciousness of Charles Lee Ray.
2: No. How many Chucky's movies have there been?
5: There's Child's Play, Child's Play 2, Child's Play 3, Bride of Chucky, Seed of Chucky. And then, of course, you have...
1: Does that mean Chucky's had babies?
5: You have Curse of Chucky and Cult of Chucky.
1: Ooh.
2: Now, if you had to rate them... are some significantly better than others?
5: Yeah, I mean, the first one is really entertaining and good.
2: Yeah.
5: And it has some scary moments.
4: Don't forget the TV show.
5: Well, I would never forget any of the three,
3: Chucky.
5: Three seasons of Chucky. Up Chucky was a sort of a comedic spinoff. Yeah.
0: Take on the Chucky legend.
5: right. Chuck Off and Die was also sort of an extreme.
2: Yeah, I remember. And what was the one where they had the lady come on and sing the name game? Just not a.
5: That was Chucky Bo Bucky.
2: Okay, very, very good, very good.
1: Scientists who turned to OnlyFans to help fund their marmot research has gotten an even bigger boost from cryptocurrency. You'll recall we talked about this earlier. Supporters created a marmot themed meme coin called Only Marms. Every time the cryptocurrency is traded, transaction fees go to the research project. According to The Guardian, those fees have generated more than $88,000 in just 2 weeks. Combined with the money from OnlyFans, the marmot researchers have now raised more than $100,000.
5: Okay.
1: Enough to keep their project going for another year.
5: The way these meme coins work, though, transfer that to the bank now.
1: Yeah.
5: Because eventually it will be worth 15 cents.
1: Uh-huh.
5: A lot of those meme coins, please.
1: Do you have any meme coins?
5: Yeah, I do. And it's actually done well.
1: Oh, good.
5: And yeah, I'm way ahead on it. But I also bought it at like 0.0001. So, yeah.
2: Yeah, the this is the project with this professor. I want to say it's in Colorado. He's been studying mm-hmm. marmots, lost marmots. Their funding, so they have the OnlyFans page.
1: Yep.
2: Which and I believe next week is the you can vote on. It's very similar to the fat bear thing.
1: Yes,
2: they're doing the fat marmot thing, mm-hmm. so you can vote, and they're trying to raise some money for this. This guy's he's a serious scientist, and they're doing a lot of interesting research. So I hope some billionaire steps up that cares about the environment and helps this guy out. But I think they're looking to get several hundred thousand to get some. Full-time PhD students and stuff. It's a good fun thing.
1: Yeah.
2: But the meme coin, yeah, like you say, Josh, those are real tricky.
5: Yeah, yeah. Just make sure. They know what they're doing, I'm sure. It's a legit charity.
2: And my suggestion to them was full frontal.
1: Marmot?
2: Full frontal marmot.
1: Marmot.
2: On their only, what is it, what are they called? Is it
1: only fans?
2: What are they calling it? Is it only marms? Or, okay. What's coming up in the news?
1: Coming up, we have narwhals in the news. Did we talk about this already? Their tusk? Oh. Yeah,
2: I didn't this is going to sound as ignorant as I am, which is very. I didn't know that this was a real animal.
5: They have a mythical quality to them, don't they? Yeah.
1: Can you see Elf? It's in there.
5: That's one of the reasons why people might not think it's because it's claymation.
2: But it's they've got just the one, like the unicorn thing.
1: Yeah.
2: So I assumed it was. Also, but anyway, narwhals are A, real, and yes. B, they've just figured out what that thing may be for.
5: For breaking through the ice.
1: I would think.
5: I thought we always knew
1: like
5: that.
1: A drill? Yeah.
5: Yeah.
1: It spins?
5: Yeah.
4: Sometimes.
5: Right, it spins. It's a drill bit.
4: Occam's razor, the most likely explanation is true.
2: We'll get the real explanation when we come back. Right now, we're going to talk about Brick House Nutrition. 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
4: Q95 weather calls for scattered showers and thunderstorms today and a high of 79. Overnight down to 68, sunny, and 81 on Thursday. Well, currently we have 72 degrees.
5: Thank you very much. 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
4: Hi, Chick McGee.
6: Hi there. There's Pat Godwin.
7: Hello.
6: Hello. There's Josh Arnold.
8: Hi.
7: Hi.
6: There's Ace Cosby.
9: Howdy.
6: Howdy do. I'm Chick. Hello, Tom.
4: I can't help but notice, but Pat and Tom are wearing the same color today. That's very rare.
8: And I think it looks great on both of them.
4: It does look good on both of them.
6: I almost wore that color shirt. Solid color.
4: Oh, did you really?
6: Yeah, almost. Almost.
4: Kind of a blue day.
5: I don't ordinarily wear light blue.
4: It looks very good on
8: me. Yeah, it does.
5: It's a Sid Mashburn. Sid
4: does
5: nice work.
4: Sid
5: does nice work, right?
6: Sid, I 100%
5: behind you. I got to go back and I skipped a couple of important birthdays by mistake here. Terrific actor Gerald McCraney.
4: Wow. Oh yeah, I love
8: Major
4: him.
8: Dad.
5: Oh yeah,
6: yeah.
5: Mm-hmm. You know, he's
6: say
5: really,
6: no more.
5: He's a really good actor.
8: That, yeah, he is.
4: In This Is Us.
5: Yeah, he's great in this.
4: Yeah.
8: Yeah, he makes you think it's going to be a good show.
4: Yeah, for the first season.
8: Right.
4: Mm-hmm.
5: Yeah. I could disagree, I would.
4: Yeah.
5: Ian Gillan of Deep Purple.
6: Oh, my God.
4: Well, I'll see him Monday.
5: 81 years old today. Wow. And I'm... I mentioned... yeah, it is Bill Clinton's birthday.
6: That's right.
5: It says Bill Clinton turns 80, born in Hope, Arkansas.
8: Sure.
5: And again, I understand Monica Lewinsky is going to be blowing out the candles.
8: That's... a shame.
5: I'm sorry, it's my fault. Adam Arkin, director. I like Adam Arkin. Hello, Betty.
6: Well, he's no Alan Arkin.
5: He's fine, director, right? Well, it's time to move forward here.
6: That was it,
5: Pat. I missed it. I'm a couple of Kevin Dillon.
8: Sure.
5: From
6: Gillan.
8: Entourage is probably the biggest role, but I like him in the
4: world. Matt's brother.
8: It is.
6: I've never seen Entourage.
8: Yeah, I didn't either.
4: I didn't either.
8: Okay.
4: Jeremy Piven.
7: Mm-hmm.
4: Yeah.
7: He was in here.
4: He's been in here, yeah.
7: Right in the seat.
5: Now, Pat, we could squeeze a quick song in here.
7: How much time do you have?
5: No, 30 seconds.
4: Okay. 30, jeez.
5: Something quick. Do you have something quick?
7: I got a 37, I got 32. I got a 30 seconder. Here we
5: 30.
7: Go.
5: I'm going to time it.
7: It's called Wedding Vows.
6: Don't do that.
7: It's called Wedding Vows.
6: Okay. Go.
7: She said we should get married and write our own wedding vows. Well, I thought to myself, I gotta get out of this somehow. She said I'll go first, for better or for worse. Let's grow old together. No one likes to be alone. I said I do.
5: 24 seconds.
7: Oh, a little
5: that
7: short.
5: That was great.
7: No,
5: no, no.
7: And the
5: no,
7: time.
5: I d- no.
7: 30 seconds.
5: You get it? You get it? See, I do. You see?
6: Do you get it? Josh, do you get it?
8: I did get it.
4: I got it.
6: I got it.
9: It's pretty gettable, pretty easy.
6: Yeah.
5: I enjoyed it, though.
9: Thank you very
5: as
9: much.
5: As well. I'm not only did I get it, but I enjoyed it.
4: Yes.
5: It was very clever. And do you have another one?
9: I got all kinds of short ones, yeah. I got voicemail greeting. That's 37, I think. I got the blues things. Man, I got 8 seconds and then 3 seconds.
5: Eight? Oh, wow.
9: Eight, Lazy Man Blues.
5: Okay, oh, I want to hear that.
6: Eight seconds.
9: Okay. Lazy Man Blues, because they all start off with, I woke up this morning. I woke up this morning. Went back to bed. Boom. Seven seconds, the Lazy Man Blues.
6: Sure. Boom.
9: Three seconds, the Dead Man Blues. I didn't wake up this morning. And then you're done. Boom.
5: Oh, thank you, brother. These are all very helpful. I'm sorry. Back to the news desk with Christy Lee.
4: U.S. News and World Report has updated its list of the most popular dog names in the United States.
8: Yay. Bella, Luna.
4: Bella, Luna, and Max are the top three.
8: There you go.
4: Congratulations.
6: Are you kidding me?
8: No. That's what it's been for the last few years.
4: Coco, Daisy, Milo, Buddy, Lucy, Charlie, and Lola round out the top 10.
6: So sad and boring.
4: The list features some surprising overlap, though, with recent baby names.
5: This is what's funny, I think.
4: All the names on the pet list except Coco, Buddy, and Lola were also in the Social Security Administration's top 200 names for babies born between 2020 and 2025.
5: That is a little bit of a stretch. It would have been a top 20 would have been significant. Yeah. In all English words ever used, they intersect.
4: I have the top 100 dog names.
5: I took the time.
8: Let's
5: printed
8: do this.
5: Five separate pages.
8: How about number 43?
4: Number 40. My dog's name is 100 on here, which I'm really surprised by.
5: I was surprised that we did.
4: Frankie, because I know a lot of dogs named Frankie now.
5: I'm surprised that the Jaden, Graydon, Braden, Aiden, that hadn't hit dogs yet.
4: 43, Sophie.
8: Boy, oh boy.
5: Well.
4: Yeah. Hmm. Sorry, Soph.
5: I had children in the top 10.
4: You do?
5: Dog names, yeah. Charlie and
4: you have a Lucy?
5: Lucy?
4: Yeah, you sure do.
8: Oh, very cute.
4: Pick another number.
8: 17.
4: 17, Sadie.
8: Oh, that's my mom's dog's name.
6: No kidding?
8: Yes.
4: Anybody else want to play?
6: 19.
4: 19, Toby.
6: Toby.
4: Yeah.
8: Very cute.
6: Your name is Toby.
4: Some of the names that aren't. Ace, you're on here. 38.
6: Ace?
4: 38.
5: Does anyone have a dog named Tom?
8: Probably.
5: Undoubtedly a cat named Tom.
4: You're not on the list.
5: Yeah, I didn't see
6: him. Oh, Tomcat. He gets around.
4: Yeah.
6: Oh, Tomcat.
4: Hmm.
6: Do you get around, Tom?
5: No.
6: Okay.
4: Finn is on here.
5: On the dog list?
4: Yeah, 65.
8: No, that's just saying it's the end of the list.
4: Finn.
9: It's in French.
6: Do you remember the first one? It said Finny. At the end of the movie? I go, what the hell is that? I had no idea.
8: I always just saw Finn, F-I-N.
6: F-I-N?
8: Yeah.
6: I've seen F-I-N-I-S, and I've seen both.
8: Gotcha.
6: And Finn.
8: I wonder what the difference is.
6: I don't know.
4: Scientists have cracked the code on the secret behind the narwhal's famous twisted tusk.
8: I really feel like we knew this.
6: Yes.
8: What are they saying?
4: They say...
6: desperately trying to get attention.
4: The tusk is actually a canine tooth that can grow more than 6 feet long.
6: Uh-huh.
8: Yeah. So the use is...
4: 3D x-rays reveal it has two opposing spirals. The outer layer twists left. The inner twists right. A double spiral design makes the tusk unusually strong and resistant to bending. What they used their tusk for remains a mystery.
8: I always heard it was to break through the ice.
4: That would make sense.
8: So that they could get some...
6: It's got to be mating.
5: I think it's like a fish kebab.
9: You could put something up there, yeah.
6: It's for when the...
4: But how do they get it off their tusk to eat?
6: The male narwhal goes out and loads up his... horn, and when it's full, he goes back to Mama Narwhal and says, "Honey, I'm home. I'm going to the store."
5: Is the tusk twisted?
4: Yes.
8: Like a unicorn horn would be.
4: Yeah.
8: I mean, it just looks like a regular pointy.
5: God, it looks just like a whale with this weird spear sticking out of its head.
4: Yeah.
8: Sure, yeah.
4: That's it.
5: Wow. But it's on the outside, it's like a.
8: Yeah,
6: boy, look at that.
8: Like, almost like a seashell kind of thing.
5: Twisted for her pleasure.
6: See, and mating. That's what I told you.
4: There, no.

0: It's got to be. Boy, oh boy. You guys.
1: You know, if I saw that, I would say, if I saw that picture, I'd go, well, that's AI.
2: Yeah, it looks fake.
1: Yeah.
3: It looks as real as anything to me. That's like a nature photo. What are you?
2: No, it looks like a whale.
1: But you believe in the Bigfoot, too. So.
3: There is compelling evidence.
2: Having that.
1: Oh, hey. Look what we got.
4: Oh, I know what's going on.
1: What do you think's going on, Tom? What do you think this is? It's a big, long intro. You're going to love it.
4: Big production.
1: It's an honor of the narwhal.
2: This is Tusk.
1: That's right.
0: Ah, great song.
2: I love this song.
1: It's okay. Over time, I've come to enjoy it.
2: Isn't this the marching band of
1: USC?
2: Yeah. This was a really bold experiment for a band, I thought. When Fleetwood Mac was huge and they came out with something this weird.
3: Did you guys play this?
1: Yeah. We always remember Stevie with the baton.
3: I've never heard it on the radio.
2: There was a short...
0: Yeah, there was an edited version.
2: We had an edit of that.
3: Yeah. Okay.
1: Well, yeah, this one's 3-something.
3: Oh, that's... Yeah, I always thought it was kind of cool, but I just never heard it played.
1: And then it changes. It goes into this.
4: Oh, that's a dramatic change.
1: Now, yeah. You don't hear this on the radio.
3: Oh, you thought,
2: yeah, that segue was. Yeah.
3: You thought "Band on the Run" was a little.
4: Yeah, all those little vignettes.
3: Yeah, a little box.
1: Stuck inside the car.
0: Don't care for that, do you?
1: I love "Band on the Run."
3: Oh, yeah, okay. I do.
1: I remember looking at "Band on the Run" in the back of the album and go, oh. That song's called 1985. Man, that's so far in the future.
3: I always wanted to hear more of the... I wanted to hear a full song of that.
2: What was the weird explanation for some of the actors on the cover of that?
1: I don't know, but like Lloyd Haynes and Christopher Lee.
2: Was
1: and
2: it James Coburn? Or
1: James Coburn,
3: yeah.
0: They're all on the run.
1: Yeah.
2: But I mean, they as I recall, that album was recorded somewhere in Africa, right?
4: The original was,
1: I think
2: And I think it was some movie set or something, because it doesn't really make sense.
1: I remember looking at the album cover and going, well, that's Room 222's Lloyd Haynes.
2: Yeah. What's he
4: in the band?
2: I bet he can sing better than Linda.
1: Oh, yeah.
4: Oh.
1: Hell yeah.
2: Just kidding. She was lovely.
0: I'm sure she was
3: Paul,
0: a
3: Paul Mayer.
1: Paul Mayer.
2: Yeah. How.
1: Kiss my ass, Paul McCartney. How about that? How about hearing that, Paul? If you've got the guts to face me, Paul.
0: You're going
1: to
0: take on Paul McCartney?
1: Damn right I am.
2: I'm
1: going to keep it up until he shows up.
2: The pimple on the ass.
3: After this show, Tom's going to go to Jason. Hey, make sure you edit out that.
1: the Paul McCartney that chick stupidly went into.
2: Okay.
0: A pig sanctuary in Hawaii is looking for volunteers. Salea's Pig Sanctuary in Kauai, Hawaii.
3: Very nice. Very perfect.
2: Where I'm sorry. It's in Hawaii.
1: Salea's?
0: Uh-huh. Salea's. Uh-huh. Yeah, S-E-L-A-H-S. Salea's. They're seeking volunteers and interns to help care for their rescue pigs.
1: Don't you think uh-huh has to mean something different in Hawaii than it does here? That could be like a drinking
3: fountain. It means screw you. And it really causes
1: it could be
3: trouble.
1: Like a drinking fountain. Have you seen the uh-huh?
2: So you take care of the pigs.
0: Yeah, they're also seeking a live-in pig caretaker. If you're interested, you can apply at selahs.pig.sanctuary.
2: You could move to Hawaii.
0: Yeah, and take care of pigs.
2: Yeah.
1: You ever have a pig move in?
4: Move in? No, they've spent a night or two.
1: That's right. You don't want to be rude, right?
4: Saying, no. You've got to be a comedy.
2: So this would be a lateral move.
1: Yeah. Oh, God.
0: I think it's sweet that there's a pig sanctuary. That's
3: it is
0: a sweet thing. Become part of somebody's poo-poo platter that way.
3: You don't bring your own honey glaze?
0: No.
1: No, it's honey glaze. You're right.
2: You arrive and they show you the huts. No. Do you want the straw or the brick or the sticks?
3: Sometimes if you're a truck driver, you get more apt to get into an accident because that's what you do for a living. When you speak for a living, sometimes you mispronounce
4: it.
1: Unfortunately, everybody hears it.
2: Speaking of pigs, chick, is it the movie Snack?

0: that has the famous speech?
1: Piggy's digestive system. Yeah. That's how you get rid of a body.
0: Do they take the body and feed it to the pigs?
2: And the movie Hannibal, they do it too. Yeah.
3: Oh. Boy, do they ever.
4: Ugh. No, thanks.
0: Take out the teeth.
4: That's the only thing that doesn't digest, right? Well,
0: we have a second pig sanctuary story of sorts.
4: This is in Massachusetts, where they've taken in hundreds of guinea pigs from across the U.S. Kimmy Smotherman owns the guinea pig sanctuary in Salisbury.
0: Like the lady that runs the guinea pig sanctuary, this sounds like the date that Pat Godwin would end up with.
4: The smother mom?
0: Oh, yeah. I met her on Bumble. She runs a guinea pig sanctuary.
3: That's twice in one break.
2: You had, Pat,
0: in my defense, I don't think you can tell this whole story, but you had a famous date with a lady whose job was running the animal crematorium.
3: Yeah. That is true, yeah.
1: Is that true?
3: That is true, yeah. We won't say the city, Toledo.
0: Slightly depressing.
2: Yeah.
4: This lady.
2: That ruins a day quicker than the smell of burnt dog.
1: Excuse me, is someone cooking hound?
3: She went into detail. So.
1: Did she?
3: Yes.
1: Did you ask for detail?
4: Stop.
3: Well, you know, you ask about the other person.
4: Stop.
3: So you're supposed to do it on a date.
4: Stop. You don't expect...
3: I don't expect him to respond.
2: You know, you don't smell too bad today, honey. Yeah, we had some ducks.
4: Oh,
0: So this lady, I'm sorry, I didn't really, I interrupted.
4: Kimmy Smothermom owns the guinea pig sanctuary in Salisbury, Mass., where as many as 400 guinea pigs are housed in cages, stacked from floor to ceiling.
1: Are they endangered?
4: The operation?
2: Well, they are endangered because it's right next to the python saving farm.
4: That operation, one of a handful of animal rescues in the U.S. devoted solely to taking in abandoned guinea pigs.
0: Christy, am I correct in saying you at one point were traveling and you encountered a guinea pig? You want to tell that story?
4: I was traveling in Mexico and we were visiting a Mayan village, if you will, a Mayan home. And we were welcomed in to their home. In the kitchen, they had
2: ours is Mayan. Wait a second.
1: No.
2: What's Mayan is yours.
1: A nation of selfish people. That's Mayan. That's
4: in the kitchen, Mayan. They had like a pit that was dug into the floor, and they had all guinea pigs in there. And you know me, being the animal lover that I am, oh, look how cute, you know, can I? And the lady that was our tour guide said, those are their food supply. They eat them. Yeah.
0: They eat them.
4: Yeah. So they weren't pets. They were part of their food chain.
1: You go to the grocery store there and they have guinea pigs like they
4: have
1: lobsters?
4: I did not go to the grocery, so I don't know. They had open-air meat markets there. That was even more creepy.
0: I mean, but we do eat meat.
1: Pat,
0: so,
1: you ever
0: I mean,
1: been to an open-air meat market?
4: The sanctuary also offers boarding for guinea pigs when their owners are traveling, as well as encouraging people to rehome animals whenever they can. Of course, that's...
0: So we can't make the early flight. We have to take Gilby to the guinea pig, to the guinea pig farm, so we can go on our
4: Well, somebody has to watch the guinea pig while you're traveling. I had that when I had my chinchilla.
1: No, they don't.
4: Yes.
1: They put it in the cage and leave some food and go
4: for
1: about
4: a week?
1: Your business. Yes.
4: No.
2: You guys haven't eaten guinea pig?
4: No.
2: I ate guinea pig.
4: Oh. Did you?
2: Yeah. Sylvia Palmisano.
1: A very clean lady. Very clean.
4: I don't get it.
0: Yeah, I don't get it either. Who's Sylvia Parmesano?
2: Clearly, it's an Italian name.
3: It's an Italian name. He said he ate.
4: Oh.
2: That's okay. I can slow things down.
0: I see. I'm sorry. I see.
1: Here's $50. Get yourself an
2: it was already alluded to.
1: Yes.
2: Yeah.
3: You should have set it up like Tom, though. How would Tom do a setup for these guinea pigs?
2: Well, I don't have 20 minutes.
1: Oftentimes people date.
0: She's in a sorority they call the Cow Palace.
2: That's supposed to
4: help?
0: Apparently she was a big girl, I think was the essence of the joke.
1: Well, you can't improve on guinea pigs.
2: There was a time I enjoyed this.
1: I told you.
4: You've been here 10 years, so it was 8 years ago.
0: Somehow,
4: right?
0: I'm enjoying it more today than ever. I don't know why. I think we've all been failing so much. It's been really fun.
3: It's been a day of failure.
4: Well, they're not all home runs.
0: Okay, I'm sorry. No.
4: Hey, you know what? You could get into a Hyundai today because they're having a getaway sales
1: event. All right, get into it, man. You know.
4: Yeah, please get away. 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They have all the details because you won't get them straight from us, apparently.
1: No, Christy, if you were a truck driver,
4: yeah,
1: you would no one would know that you were, you know, having some speaking. And,
4: did I have speaking issues?
1: No, it's fine.
4: Yeah?
1: It's fine.
4: Okay.
1: Yeah, you're good. You're good.
0: Thank you very much, Christy Lee. What's coming up?
4: I don't know. I have one story left. And it's about that Volkswagen. I don't know if we ever did it.
0: Oh,
1: yeah. I just stopped sports 10 minutes ago. You got one story left?
0: Oh, we got a whole bunch of stories.
4: Okay.
0: I got a bunch of stuff for you.
4: All right.
0: Now, when we return,
1: is it true Frank Beard died?
4: Hey, Pat, did you hear Frank Beard died?
3: Who?
4: Frank Beard from ZZ Top.
3: How.
1: Did you start with who? I meant to say
3: no.
1: How?
3: No. I didn't know if you were going to play the thing or not.
0: Well, that really...
3: brought the not house only, down as no, far what as
0: just died, what just died was the concept of that joke.
2: Tom, you're right.
3: How?
2: This is fun.
0: We'll get better when we return.
1: I'm going to walk into traffic. Pull you back in.
0: To the O'Reilly Auto Parts Studios, this is the Bob and Tom Show.
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0: 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Here's Tom.
1: Well, thank you very much, Ace. 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And you might find yourself on the way to Vegas to check out that music festival featuring the Goo Goo Dolls and Weezer, among others. You can check out Pat Godwin live coming up Sunday, part of the Gaslight Festival. A little special note they're doing at the end, a little show to raise money for some of the folks that were affected in many severe ways by the flooding that's been happening all over Indiana, particularly in the Anderson area. So, Patty G, about 4 o'clock on stage, is that the plan?
2: Correct.
1: And it'll be your first time playing live in quite some time.
2: It is, yeah.
1: Since the shoulder surgery. So, Pat Godwin, Anderson, coming up this Sunday.
3: Welcome back to the Bob and Tom Show in the O'Reilly Auto Parts Studios. Christy Lee at the news desk.
4: Howdy.
3: There's Pat Godwin.
2: Hey, Chick.
3: Hey, man. Mm-hmm. There's Josh Arnold.
2: Hi there.
3: Ace Cosby.
5: Hello.
3: Hello, Tom.
1: Hello, Chick. I was looking over this list of dog names. They have the top, whatever it is, 200 dog names. And it reminded me of a story. When you name your dog, one of the things you have to be concerned about is if your dog gets loose and you have to go walk in the neighborhood shouting your dog's name.
4: Sure.
1: It can be very embarrassing.
4: Mm-hmm.
1: And Bob had a dog named Friday.
4: Yeah.
1: He had Gannon and Friday.
4: Exactly.
1: From the Dragnet show. So his dog was named Friday once. And he, one time, Friday got loose, and it was a Saturday, I believe. And Bob was running around the neighborhood screaming, Friday! People are thinking, he's

0: like the shot it to the moon. Josh.
1: You got to haul it. You don't like a Herbie meets free. Herbie meets free solo. You don't like.
2: Okay. I do like that. Okay, yeah, very much.
3: We got lots of stories left.
0: Where was that? Like 5 minutes ago. That would have helped. I think. Herbie meets free solo.
1: I mean, there's this incredibly gorgeous. What is it like?
4: Cliff. Yeah.
0: And in Canada.
1: There's a Volkswagen Beetle hanging from it. It's pretty funny.
4: Overlooking a beautiful sea.
0: No, believe it or not, that's probably one of the ugliest places in Canada because everything's
4: so gorgeous. Yeah.
2: Amazing looking, but it's considered one of the least aesthetically
0: pleasing. Oh, that's hideous over there.
1: It's
0: kind
1: of a cool tradition, I think, for the engineering students.
0: And you didn't have any sort of a prank like that when you went to Columbia?
1: No.
0: Nothing?
1: We didn't do any.
4: No pranks in your high school?
1: No. Nothing. We didn't. Did you guys do a senior prank?
4: No, we didn't either. If we did, I wasn't involved.
2: In high school, they super glued pennies to the locks.
0: Yeah.
2: And I think that was fixed before school started, and it was like nothing.
4: There might have been some toilet papering of homes. I don't know.
0: I used to TP. Boy,
4: did you do that?
0: Oh, I dreamed of TP.
4: I never TP'd nothing.
0: Yeah,
4: nothing.
0: Maybe you were in the in crowd.
4: Yeah.
0: You got asked to go toilet paper.
4: That's right.
0: Oh, yeah. Don't you think? No? You didn't toilet
1: paper? No, we didn't. It wasn't.
0: Or maybe they were toilet paper and they just didn't invite you.
1: Could be.
0: Yeah.
4: Maybe did they do your house? That's bad.
2: Would it have been a good Far Side? Two people inside their house going, oh, honey, we got TP'd last night. And then they, out the window, there's like four TP's.
1: Yes.
0: Yeah. Hmm. You know, you should somehow.
3: Those are good ideas.
0: Contact Gary and these ideas. You could have somebody else draw them, ask him if it's okay to you. Or just start doing your own thing, man. Those are funny.
2: The Arn Side?
0: Yes.
1: Oh. Yeah, that needs work. But
2: it does.
0: Or how about,
1: but it's certainly a wonderful idea.
0: I've got the time. Hey, Arnold.
2: Nickelodeon would sue me.
0: Oh!
2: Yeah, yeah.
0: Son of a
2: That was a show.
1: Okay, well, thank you so much for your indulgence. We'll be featuring Pat's a great moment on today's show.
3: How?
1: Predominantly on some kind of a video on YouTube, I'm thinking. It should be. The video is probably even better. Because you can hear the silence, but you can see the agony.
3: Lots of agony.
1: We are in the O'Reilly Auto Parts studios. 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

0: Thunderstorms mainly this afternoon, evening, high 79. Overnight down to 68. And then sunshine and 81. It'll be a great day at the fair. In fact, tomorrow, AAA day at the Indiana State Fair. Currently, we have 74 degrees.
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0: May have to join all of you.
1: I'll be heading over there with the kids, and I'll be hanging out with Gunner right by the free stage, which is over there, but what is it, by turn three, technically, I think.
0: Yeah.
1: if you want to do it that way. The northwest corner of the fairgrounds, where the free stage is great if you haven't been over there. And Gene Simmons happens to be on stage coming up tomorrow night. Gene Simmons of Kiss will be the guy on the stage on Thursday evening. Hope to see you there. Right now, I want to say hi to my eye guy, Dr. Lanter. Dr. Earl Lanter, he installed inside my eyeballs, I have little tiny lenses, so I don't have to wear glasses when I read. I don't have to wear glasses when I drive. Ace had the same procedure, as did Christy Lee, as did Chick. Josh, a traditionalist, Josh still wears his spectacles. You can get them from Dr. Lanter. He is an expert surgeon and eye doctor. Dr. Lanter has some cool stuff going on in the world of finance, because he's got some affordable credit options right now, maybe even thinking about LASIK surgery or some other procedure. Maybe he can help you out with that and also help you out paying that bill. So get all the details. Get some great eye service, if you will, by visiting LanterEyeCare.com. It's LANTER. Dr. Lanter is my eye guy. Thank you very much, Earl. I certainly appreciate the work you've done on my eyeballs. They're doing great. Right now, let's say hello to Whitesnake on Q95.

Q95, and we got some flood warnings remaining through 4 o'clock today. Flood watch will be in effect, actually now, until 8 o'clock tomorrow morning. Mostly cloudy, humid, couple of showers, and a thunderstorm today. We'll top out around 80. We're nonstop, Q95. Good morning.

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5, the Fever extended their win streak. They beat the Toronto Tempo in a close one in Toronto. Indiana now has won 5 in a row. They're visiting the Wings tomorrow.

0: some roster moves yesterday and signed tackle Roy Mbateka, tight end Tyler Moore, tackle Trey Wiedig. Indy also placed tight end Carson Tout on injured reserve and waived wide receiver E.J. Horton Jr., tackle Bayron Matos. The Colts Falcons holding some joint practices today and tomorrow ahead of the preseason battle between those two on Saturday. 2 of 3. Q95.
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0: Well, downtown Washington, D.C. is preparing for this weekend's IndyCar Freedom 250 Grand Prix, and it's one of several major events organized to celebrate America's 250th birthday, set to run on a 1.7-mile street course, 147 laps around the National Mall. An estimated 100,000 GA tickets have already been given away for free. First practice rolls 9 a.m. Saturday on FS1, practice 2 at 1 p.m. and qualifying at 5 p.m. both Saturday. 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

upset his friend Geddy Lee when Geddy approached him with the idea of getting Rush back together after Neil Peart had passed away. It'd been years, but apparently Alex Lifeson said, but I don't want to be a Rush tribute band. Obviously, they are far from that. Q95, it's Greg Wright.

This sentence was written by a human and voiced by me, a human. Hey, we're still peopling over here. Guaranteed human.

0: There's an emergency order from Hamilton County prohibiting swimming, kayaking, canoeing, tubing, wading, and other recreational activities on the White River until further notice because of the dangerous flood conditions. So officials warned that the current is just, it's too powerful and unpredictable. So the order remains in effect at least through next Tuesday, August the 25th, unless it's changed or lifted prior. Q95.
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Q95, the Indians fell to the Bats to open up their series at Victory Field last night. So they've dropped back-to-back games. 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

0: Frank Beer, drummer for ZZ Top, passed away, and the band's publicist put out a press release about his passing yesterday, saying that he was, quote, in hospice care when he passed away at his ranch in Richmond, Texas, with family members at his side. And he'd served as ZZ Top's drummer since 1969. The trio's lone original member, Billy Gibbons, said, today, Elwood and I lost a great friend and collaborator, and the world lost one of the most naturally innovative drummers and a great and true son of Texas. His signature backbeat was key to keeping ZZ on top. 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

remember Columbia House when you used to be able to order music? I started using Columbia House when I was a kid. It was CDs at that time. But they are going away as of September the 15th. And if I'm being honest, I didn't know it was still around at all. Apparently it is, but only for the next month or so. Q95, Billy Idol.

four actors who are going to play the four members of the Beatles in the movie series directed by Sam Mendes. By the way, each Beatle member is getting their own movie. Unclear if they're going to come out all at the same time or one by one, but it won't be till 2028. Well, the famous actors who were playing each of the Beatles got together this past weekend to recreate the Abbey Road, the famous Abbey Road album cover photo. Man, they did a great job making those guys look like the Beatles. Q95.

Colts have two preseason matchups left before the real thing. They're going to be hosting the Falcons middle of the day on Saturday, and then they'll wrap up next Saturday against the Lions, and then nothing left but the crying. Q95.

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0: The landmark trial against Meta is underway in a California courthouse. Colorado, Kentucky, New Jersey, and California are all seeking $1.4 trillion in damages, basically alleging that Meta engineered Facebook and Instagram to make it addictive to children. And in her opening statement yesterday, California's Deputy Attorney General Megan O'Neill said that Meta told Congress and parents that Instagram and Facebook were safe for kids while, quote, all the while it hid the truth. Meta's CEO Mark Zuckerberg is going to testify. There already have been a couple similar trials. Meta has lost a couple of them. I have a feeling there are a lot more behind this one. Q95.
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0: LIV Golf is ending its season a week earlier than planned, so they announced Monday that it's not going to hold the team championship in Michigan next weekend. Instead, crown the team champion this week at LIV Golf Indianapolis. So the tournament, which starts tomorrow at the club at Chatham Hills, will determine who finishes second and third among the players and the top team. John Rahm has already clinched essentially the individual season title. Details, by the way, on that event, just go to livegolf.com. 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

birthday to one Robert Plant. Robert Plant turns 78 years old tomorrow. Happy early birthday, sir. Q95.

0: 25, and Caitlin Clark is the WNBA Eastern Conference Player of the Week for the fourth time this season. She scored 77 points across the three games during week 12. She led the league with 29 assists and is now a seven-time Player of the Week in her career. She joins Tamika Catchings as the only other Fever player to win that award four times in one season. Clark also recorded a 32-point game and a triple-double during that week. Very impressive. Q95, they're back in action against the Wings next.
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offering free admission to first responders and military personnel and their families following historic flooding across the state. 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
1: I've always been mad. 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

0: weekend. Willie Nelson and family, the Avett brothers, and we're going to throw down at Ruoff on Sunday. Gunner's getting you in all this week. 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

0: He's got holes in his jeans, and you can hear him from a mile away. 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
1: Well, hi there, good people. We opened up the afternoon show with All Along the Watchtower, Hendrix doing Bob Dylan. 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
1: Yeah, I will have a good day because I haven't heard Bob Dylan sing. 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

And so the big question is, tomorrow at the State Fair, Tom and I are going to broadcast live. How will he get to the fair? Last year, he rode his bike. Will it be a scooter? Rollerblades? How will he get to the fair tomorrow? Let me know. Talk back, Mike, on the app. Shut up!

We get to hear it live Monday night, Everwise Amphitheater down at White River State Park, Kansas. Deep Purple. That's going to be a great show. Ian Gillan, lead singer of Deep Purple, 81 years old today and still sounding awesome. We'll see you at the show Monday night.

That's how they tricked me into radio. Chicks for free, Gunner. Yeah, the other part, though, I didn't listen. I didn't hear closely. The way they put it was nothing for money. And they've held up their end of the deal. I ain't broke, but I'm not retiring anytime soon.

We're doing 1 hour commercial free. It's Gunner coming up at 4:30 into the ticket window. Yeah, the Outlaw Music Festival this Sunday at Ruoff Music Center. Willie Nelson and family, the Avett Brothers, and more. Also, if you're going to the show and sitting in the lawn, show us your Q95 t-shirt, hat, tattoo, spray painted on your forehead. You could end up sitting in the lower pavilion with me for the Outlaw Music Festival.

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Here is a remarkable number that is going to grow. Since 1970, Memorial Stadium in Bloomington, IU football has only sold out 18 games since 1970. All the home games expected to be sold out this year, and Kurt Cignetti wants more seats. Currently, they could put a little over 56,000 in Memorial Stadium.

Major commandment number 13. Thou shalt not put ketchup on a breaded tenderloin. That's a hate crime. Q95.

0: T-Rex on Q95. It's Gunner. Oh, you ready for a little afternoon delight? Huh? Yeah, get it on. Bang a gong or whatever they say. Hey, when we come back into the ticket window, I got a pair for the Outlaw Music Festival this Sunday at Ruoff. Yeah, Willie Nelson, the Yvette Brothers, Lucas Nelson, and more. Stick around.
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right, time to get lucky, my friends. We go into the ticket window. I got two. Yep, I got a pair for the Outlaw Music Festival, Willie Nelson, the Avett Brothers, and more. Give me caller 9 at 239-1095. Good luck to you.

0: Nickelback, it's Gunner. All right, Outlaw Music Festival tickets. Oh, let's break someone's heart. Well, hi there. You're caller 8.
1: Man, I was 1 yesterday.
0: Damn it. Well, you're getting closer. Good luck.
1: I know.
0: Goodbye. Hello, Q95. Who's this?
2: This is Bob.
0: Hey, Bob, you're caller 9.
2: Yes, thanks, Gunner.
0: Well, Bob, you are going to be hanging out with us, Ruoff, this Sunday. Willie Nelson, the Avid Brothers, Lucas Nelson, and more. Should be great.
2: Awesome. Sounds great. Thank you.
0: You are very welcome. And, Bob, who do you love rocking with and winning tickets from?
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0: Listen to you. It's almost like I wrote it for you.
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0: Yeah, Q95, it's Gunner. 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
1: 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It was absolutely awesome. Yeah, you made my day.
0: Yeah, well, thank you for listening and playing the game. You could win right now. 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
20: 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And more.
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3: The forecast for Indianapolis, a flood watch in effect until 8 o'clock Thursday morning. Tonight, mostly cloudy with showers and storms likely. The low down to 66, mostly cloudy early Thursday, then gradually becoming sunny, the high near 80. Sunshine Friday, a high of 81. 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
1: Now, news from ESPN. Pat McAfee is going to join the crew for Monday Night Football Countdown, along with Scott Van Pelt, Jason Kelce, Marcus Spears, and Jason McCourty.

0: Q95 and the Cranberries doing Zombie. This is Gunner. Well, Caitlin Clark has been named the WNBA Eastern Conference Player of the Week for the fourth time this season. She ties Tamika Catchings as the only other Fever player to win the award four times in one season. I mean, she has been playing great basketball. The Fever have won their fifth game in a row last night in Toronto, 101-95. Tomorrow night, Fever continue their five-game road trip, taking on the Dallas Wings in Arlington.
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0: And we got some big news from the State Fair today. This is incredibly cool. State Fair offering free admission to first responders and military personnel and their families following this historic flooding across the state that begins today. It will run through the final day of the fair this Sunday. Now, tomorrow, yeah, big night on the Hoosier Lottery free stage. Tom and I will broadcast live from 5 to 7. And then Gene Simmons of KISS hits the state fair.
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0: All right, it's Gunner. I have to ask, do you remember Columbia House? And were you a member of the Columbia House Record Club like I was? Remember that? 12 new albums for a penny. If you buy three more at regular club price, then you'll be offered a monthly selection that we're going to send to your ass unless you decline it. There's people probably still in debt to Columbia House for all of those damn records that got automatically sent to you every month. Well, I thought they were out of business. They are not. They converted to the DVD business back in like 2015. But on September 15th, Columbia House will be no more. And then we'll be left with nothing but streaming subscription services that we never watch, but get charged for every month.
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1: An etiquette expert says that if your boss takes you to lunch, don't order the most expensive thing, don't drink too much, and follow their lead on how much food to order, and also avoid anything ridiculously messy. Hey, what's going on? It's Battle, which all sounds very professional, but if my boss says, hey, lunch is on me, dude, I'm immediately flipping that menu over and looking for the words market price. You invited me, I'm getting the steak, I might even add the lobster tail, too. I mean, hell, my boss makes more money than I do. This is basically trickle-down economics happening in real time.
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6: 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The Big 3 Championship is coming to Charlotte. Who will be crowned the Big 3 Season 9 Champion? 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
1: So, honestly, I play the dumb, naive girl card and just be like, I don't know what I'm doing. 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And then, like, I have some guy friends who will actually give me some of the picks that they really wanted for their team. And, I mean, it's been working for me. I've won 2 years in a row with that strategy. So, third time, I don't see why the third time won't work.
0: Yeah. 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
2: My bold draft strategy is to talk to all my buddies, find out who they're planning on drafting, and then steal their pick before they get a chance.
1: 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But obviously, nobody's going to tell me who they're going to pick or who they're thinking about. I'll just tell everybody I'm drafting kickers the first round and see if that does anything.